0: Second down and 7 after the 3-yard pickup. 3 receivers, far side of the field for the Beavers. Simpson, quick out pass is complete to Simon. And Simon should have been wrapped up, but he breaks free deep into Graham territory. He'll get all the way down to the 20-yard line. And a cheerleader, I think, took a bump there on that play. Hopefully she's okay.
1: Should have been tackled pretty much with just like 3 or 4 yard gain. You can't just hit them. You have to wrap up.
0: Yeah.
1: We talked about that. That was part of the keys of the game. You've got to wrap up.
0: I mean, even if 3 or 4 yards, that might be generous for him. I mean, he was almost generous. Immediately.
1: Right there at the line of scrimmage. So you have to wrap up. You cannot just hit people. These are athletes out here, like bumper pull. They're just going to bounce right off of you.
0: I think that was about 42 yards. And a fresh set of downs for the Beavers from the Graham 20-yard line. Man in motion is Jones. And they give it to Jones, the other Jones.
1: Yeah, that's a good run right there.
0: And Jeremiah Jones inside the 10 after that spin move. That was a fantastic carry there from Jones. And a lot of mouthing going off here. You can see it between the two teams on the field. But I guess that's expected in this game.
1: It's expected. I mean, these kids have been like caged animals for the past couple months, waiting for this ball game, waiting for this season to start, and talking about each other. So, yeah, you're going to have that.
0: First and goal now for the Beavers. From the 8-yard line, clock turning with 2:26 to play in this opening quarter. Said that and it stopped. And they hand it off to Jeremiah Jones. Jones inside the 5, pushing toward the end zone. He's going to get inside the 1, about a half yard shy.
1: I mean, he just got right there with those linemen, and they just kept chopping their feet and moving forward and doing exactly what they're supposed to be doing.
0: 7 yards, 7.5 yards for Jeremiah Jones. Again, he's a junior, 5'11", 195.
1: They're trying to hurry up. They hand it to him again.
0: They do just that, and he's got the end zone for the touchdown. Jeremiah Jones, his second rushing touchdown of the night.
1: And he should have been tackled in the backfield.
0: It comes with 1:43 to play in this opening quarter.
1: Graham, their defensive line have got to stay lower and come off the ball. The blue field is getting lower, and they're moving them.
0: Eli Reif for the PAT, but we have a whistle and a flag.
1: I think he got motion. Or false start.
0: Yeah, so back him up 5. And he'll kick it from the 15. He's got the leg, though. No doubt. Eric was like, duh. It's just 5 yards, man, from the 15. Eric, I don't think you're pleased with the Graham defensive play thus far. I can see it.
1: No, it's just you got to wrap up, you got to tackle, and you got to drive off the ball. You got to stay low. If you stay low, you're able to maintain your position.
0: Snap hold kick is up, and it's good. Bluefield reclaims the lead. It's now 14-7. With 1:43 to play in this opening quarter. 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
0: Bluefield answers with a 5-play, 61-yard drive capped off by Jeremiah Jones with another rushing score, this time from a yard out. The PAT from Rife Good. Bluefield with a 14-7 lead over the G Men.
1: And it's just tackling right now. I mean, that's just basic 101 football. You have to wrap up and tackle. You can't just hit people.
0: So here we go. Rife will kick it away. For the Beavers. It's going to be fielded at the 18 by Bradshaw. Bradshaw.
1: He's still going.
0: Up to the 30. 35 spins ahead.
1: Wow.
0: And he'll get up to about the 38-yard line. Nice return there.
1: Okay, he made me nervous because you got flags going right now.
0: And some extracurricular activities, we'll call it, taking place on the field.
1: Yeah, we couldn't see because it was like a big pile over there. I'm not sure what happened.
0: I think they're going to get the... Will it be offsetting penalties here, I guess, is my question.
1: I'm not sure.
0: The officials will get together and discuss it. Graham coaching staff ran out to get their guys.
1: There were some upset young men. I'm not sure what was going on, but they were upset.
0: Crosstown rivals here. Tends to get heated from time to time. Certainly not the first time. And it certainly won't be the last time. This place is starting to come alive a little bit here, Eric.
1: Yep.
0: Both teams motioning for their crowd to get on their feet and make a little bit of noise.
1: Penalties on Bluefield.
0: Hey, speaking of noise, there's going to be a concert at Bowen Field tomorrow. Oliver Anthony is going to be playing Bowen Field.
1: Get ticket I like info. Him.
0: Yeah, he's pretty
1: I like
0: cool.
1: Him. He
0: was,
1: I like him.
0: He was on the show with us yesterday talking about the show coming up tomorrow night. You can get ticket to TellsKicksCountry.com if you click or tap events. Of course, you can get them at the gate too. Sure. Not going to deny you. All right, first down and 10 for the G-Man now with the football at the
1: Bluefield 47.
0: Bluefield 47. Garrett Palmer, shotgun formation with Gates to his right. There goes Campbell Fix in motion. And the pass is complete to Banks, but Banks wrapped up immediately.
1: Taken down immediately.
0: That's the way that, should have been wrapped up and brought down
1: That's exactly what should have happened. Exactly. That was just good tackling right there.
0: So no gain on the completion to Banks, the senior. 65 seconds to play in this opening quarter.
1: And the thing is, Graham has a lot of very talented athletes. It's just getting them the ball, getting them some space, and they can do some damage.
0: Two receivers either side this time for the G-men. Palmer, there goes Fix in motion. And they're going to give it to him this time on the jet sweep. See if he can get the edge. Campbell Fix, and he's got a flag.
1: He's going to be holding.
0: And he's going to be brought down. He kicked a little bit. Now he's been pushed, and there come some flags. Campbell didn't like the way that he was tackled. It looked as if he kind of kicked his feet a little bit. And the Bluefield players wanted the flag, and they end up pushing Campbell, it looked like, from behind.
1: Yeah.
0: And that's when the flag flew. So if I'm betting here, I'm thinking this could be against the Beavers, but we'll see.
1: A lot of times it's the second person.
0: I mean, Campbell probably did commit a foul there too, but I don't know that the official saw that. The Bluefield sideline, of course, and we saw that, or at least I did. I don't know if you saw that or not, Eric. But he didn't like the way he was brought down.
1: I see a lot of jawing going on out there right now, and that's from both sides. These guys have got to calm down because you're going to have more and more of these penalties, and it's whichever side it's going to hurt.
0: Yeah.
1: So everybody has got to calm down.
0: So I think it's going to be holding against the G-men. He just signaled a hold.
1: It is going to be a holding. That was the original penalty, was holding. But then more flags came afterwards, so they're probably going to do 10 yards for holding.
0: All right, here we go. Holding against the offense. So you got holding
1: and then offsetting unsportsmanlike calls.
0: And then they'll back them up for the hold?
1: Yes. They'll go back 10 yards from where the holding occurred. And you got offsetting penalties.
0: So they walk the football back to the Graham 40-yard line. So that's about a 13-yard penalty?
1: Yeah, but it's a spot foul. Depends on where the holding

0: your curb.
1: Right. So second down and about 23 for Graham now. Three receivers to the left, this time for Garrett Palmer. Takes the snap. He's going to hand it off to, that's Cecil, I believe. Yeah, that's Connor Cecil. And yeah, he's going the wrong way.
0: Yeah, he's got zero. I mean, there is zero hole there for him to run in.
1: He's going to lose at least 5 yards. Let's see where they mark it here, because he kept going back even after they blew it. They're going to mark it a 5-yard loss to the 35-yard line. That's probably going to be the final play of the quarter. It's going to be third and about a quarter of a mile to start the second quarter for the G-men. At the end of one, your score 14-7, Bluefield with the advantage here in the 2026 Battle of the Bluefields. 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
1: Start of quarter number two here at Mitchell Stadium. The Beavers with a 14-7 lead over Graham. The G-Men penalized four times in that first quarter for 31 yards. You take into consideration that missed tackle. I mean, that not a very good first quarter for Graham, but they put points on the board. They only trailed by seven.
0: Yeah,
1: put a good drive together here.
0: Yeah, but I mean, they got to do better with tackling, and they got to do better on that defensive line. They got to get lower. Offensive line also. I mean, I get beginning of the season, a lot of times offensive lines against defensive lines, it looks like they're standing straight up and going at each other. It looks like two walruses fighting each other with their bellies. They have got to stay lower and move this defensive line. Just like on the defensive side, they've got to stay lower and not just stand up, but keep their head up.
1: It's third down and 28 for the G-Men. Let's see if they can pick up a chunk here. At least. Low snap. Palmer gets it off the turf. Rolls out to his right, looking to throw the football. He's got a receiver, and the pass is complete to Bradshaw. Bradshaw at the 50 and to the Bluefield 49-yard line. Cassius Bransall.
0: I like that. I like that play. You pick up yardage. You pick up like about 10 yards, 11 yards on that play. It was third and like 24.
1: And it's third and 28, so that's actually about,
0: yeah,
1: that's about 15 yards.
0: So it was a good play, and you put that play in your pocket, and you use it later today.
1: Campbell Fix on to kick it away for the G-Men. Football at the Bluefield 49. And back deep for the Beavers, you got Pax Calhoun and Jeremiah Jones. Bad snap, but a whistle. I think Fix was looking to maybe keep that there as he scooped that low snap up and started running to his right. He might have. He may have kicked it on the run.
0: Yeah, they got too many people on the field. And it's the special teams. They don't practice it. They don't practice it enough. So you got personnel out there that not sure they're supposed to be out there, and you got extra guys coming out there. That's why you had 12 men on the field.
1: The good news for Graham is that penalty probably doesn't hurt that much.
0: No. And that was a much better snap that time.
1: Fix kicks it away, bounces at the 20, goes inside the 15, and rolls down to about the 12-yard line, maybe good the 11-yard line.
0: Nice. Good job. And good job getting down there so that one of the returners didn't try to pick it up.

0: So G-Man getting down there, getting down the field to be able to put that ball down.
1: So here comes the Beaver offense back onto the field. They'll start this drive from their own 11-yard line. In the battle of McDowell County, it's now Riverview 40 and Mount View 0. That's second quarter action there in McDowell County, West Virginia. Princeton beating up on Capitol here in Mercer County. I think it's now 28-0 there.
0: And Bluefield, this offense has been, they've been looking good. The only way that they've been stopped is they stopped themselves with a turnover.
1: Yeah, that's it. You're right. Have a whistle here. And
0: I think it's on Bluefield.
1: No.
0: On the defense. Legal substitution.
1: G-man. So that's back-to-back illegal substitutions against Graham. And you can't afford to give them free yardage. I mean,
0: no,
1: this is an offense that's moving the football. As you said, they've only stopped themselves that one time with a turnover.
0: Yeah.
1: So free yardage isn't negotiable here. But it's first down and 5 now for the Beavers. Trip receivers to the right. And Calhoun, Jones, and Smith. And they're going to hand it off. That is Willis Wilson, I beg your pardon. First down run across the 30 and up to the 37-yard line.
0: And again, you can't just hit them. You have to tackle them and wrap them up.
1: To the 32-yard line, I beg your pardon. That's 15 yards?
0: Because he got hit multiple times right there at the line of scrimmage. And good little running back. He kept his feet going, kept his balance, and kept moving forward. So that's a good run.
1: And a fresh set of downs for the Bluefield Beavers with 10:30 to play in the half. And they lead at 14-7. Max Simpson looking to throw. And he overshoots his intended target in Jaleel Jones.
0: And he was well covered, too. I was surprised he threw it to him.
1: You can tell he's confident in his passing.
0: Yeah.
1: But that one was just a little high.
0: But he's also confident in his receivers also.
1: Wilson, 3 carries for 51 yards in this first half. I tell you, if he stays healthy, because he's been injury prone, he's been injured the last 2 seasons, but if he stays healthy, daggone, he could be a force for head coach Freddie Simon. I mean, he is when he's on the field, but injuries have riddled him. Gets the handoff here, across the 35, they wrap him up. And bring him down, he'll pick up about 5 yards.
0: Good job by Javon Lane. He wrapped him up. He hit him and held on. That was a very good job. He didn't get him all the way down. He ended up getting some help. But good job by him wrapping up and holding on. Very good. That's the second time we've talked about him tonight.
1: So it's going to be 3rd down and 4 for Bluefield. Send the receiving trio to the left side this time, and quarterback Max Simpson with the hard count draws the G-men offsides, and that'll be a first down for Bluefield.
0: That was a smart call right there.
1: Moves the football to the 43-yard line, and a first down for the Beavers.
0: Let me tell you what, there's people keep coming in here. Look down there at the concession stand. I mean, it is packed.
1: You're right. Simpson to throw. The pass is complete.
0: Well, get him. Nice.
1: But a nice tackle by Campbell Fix. The pass was complete to Jamarius Smith. And Smith wrapped up by Campbell Fix immediately, and Fix grabs hold of the jersey, and he wasn't letting go. It's going to be a loss of about 7 yards.
0: Great open field tackle right there by Fix. Great tackle.
1: He's an athlete, as you said, Eric. I mean, that boy is very athletic on the court, on the field. I like to see him get the football a little bit more offensively, as you also indicated, Eric.
0: I mean, he's just you want him to have the ball. You want him in a position to help you. And whenever he touches the ball, he will be able to.
1: 2nd down and 17, 8:40 on a turning clock. Simpson from the shotgun takes a snap. The pass is complete.

0: complete to Jahlil Jones. Jones has the 50. Helmet comes off, and he is frustrated. And a lot of jawing going on down there between these two clubs.
1: I mean, they're talking like crazy. They're actually telling him he's got to go off the field because his helmet came off.
0: It's a pickup of about 14 yards, bringing up third down and call it three. Football.
1: Graham needs to get on the ball. They're going to snap it quickly.
0: New line of scrimmage, the 50, right at midfield. And third down and three. Three receivers to Simpson's left. And I believe that is Jeremiah Jones in the backfield, and it is. And they'll give it to Jeremiah Jones. Why not? He's got the first down. And then some, goes out of bounds at the Graham 40-yard line.
1: And that offensive line just drove the defensive line down. He had a wide open, that far side was wide open. That was an easy first down for him.
0: He has looked good in this first half. Both of these Bluefield running backs have ran the ball well.
1: The offense, Bluefield's offense just looks good.
0: Yeah. They did have the one turnover in that first quarter on the fumble. Seven carries for 44 yards for Jones. Willis is over 50 yards on the ground. Simpson looking to throw this time. Gets rid of the football. He's got a receiver, and that's going to be caught, and that's going to be a touchdown. Eric, he beat the defender by a step or two. That's Pax Calhoun with the 41-yard touchdown reception. We do have a flag.
1: Holding Bluefield, bring it on back. But that receiver, he beat our DB. That was a great throw also. That was a good play.
0: But it will not count, as that's going to be holding against the Beavers. Man, that's got to hurt. I mean, you're a high school athlete. I mean, that's got to be an old dagger to the heart.
1: That's a shame.
0: Bluefield sideline doesn't like it, or at least the Bluefield fans don't like it, but it was there. But it takes away the touchdown, the 41-yard touchdown for Calhoun.
1: Well, I mean, you had a down lineman that tackled a defensive lineman, and that's where they threw it.
0: So it'll be first down and 20. Football now back at the Bluefield 49-yard line.
1: They're going to have to call timeout.
0: And the play clock's already at 7. And the Beavers take a timeout. We're going to take one as well. 14-7, your score, with 7:51 to play in the half. Bluefield leading Graham here in the 2026 Battle of the Bluefields. 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
0: Well, Eric, it was 75 at kickoff, and I swear I don't think it's went down very much at all. It still feels about 75. It's comfortable, but a little bit humid here.
1: This is great football weather.
0: It's first down and 20 for the Beavers. Simpson from the shotgun. Line of scrimmage, their own 49. Man in motion. They fake it to him, and they give it to Wilson Willis, and Willis, not a lot of running room this time. Give him a couple of yards.
1: Good tackle by Jazeer Williamson right there.
0: Gets to the Graham 48-yard line. Referee here tonight, Robbie Perry, trying to keep these gentlemen under control here and keep the mouthing as much to a minimum as possible. But yeah. Good luck with that.
1: Yeah, good. That's exactly what I was going to say.
0: Second down and 17 for Bluefield. Line of scrimmage, the 48. They need to get to the 31 of the G-men to keep the first down. Move the chain. Second down and 17. Simpson looking to throw the football. He's got some time. Now he's going to keep it and just tuck it and run. He'll get up to the 45-yard line. Give him 3 yards.
1: Good job by Aiden Bailey right there getting him down.
0: Bring up third down on about 14 with 6:45 to play in the half. If you're Graham and you keep Bluefield from scoring here, I think you're...
1: That's a big win.
0: Yeah, that's a big, big win. It would be the first defensive win of the evening, I think,
1: yeah,
0: for Graham. So they need that to happen. We'll see what they do here. Third down and 14. Forthcoming for the Beavers. Thank you for tuning in tonight. Week number one of the 2026 high school football season. After the game tonight, Dan McMahon with a recap of all the action on our sister station, WHIS 97.3, 10 until midnight tonight, as Simpson is going to keep it again. Left side, he's got running room. He saw something, and he saw something big. He's got the 20-yard line and down to the 19.
1: And again, that offensive line just shoved the defensive line down, and he had a wide-open area over there on that far side. Wide open.
0: 26 yards on the keeper. And he just saw that. I think he saw that opening.
1: Well, I mean, it was wide open over there.
0: He might have altered that play call there. I'm not sure. Do you think that was designed?
1: Yeah, I think it was designed because you brought in Sean Dow over there on that end, and he helped drive that defensive end down.
0: So on third and 14, Simpson keeps it and picks up the first down, 26 yards. And the Beavers with a fresh set of downs. And I believe that's going to be a false start. Graham jumped, but it looked like some movement there on the Beavers' offensive line.
1: And that was going to be a pass.
0: Let's see. Yeah, that's going to be a false start against the Beavers. So back them up 5 yards. It'll be first down and 15. And then moves the football back to the 25-yard line. 5:35 to play in the half. Bluefield with a 14-7 lead over Graham here at Mitchell Stadium. Pretty much what you would call a sellout here at Mitchell Stadium.
1: I mean, it's packed down there.
0: I mean, there's got to be a few hundred good people down there around the concession. Maybe in the 300-400 range, it looks like. Simpson takes the snap. He's going to hand it off to Willis. Willis will get the penalty yardage back to about the 20. It'll be second down and about 10.
1: I think that tackle was about A.J. Bradshaw.
0: Inside of 5 minutes to play now in the half. As the clock has stopped at 4:59 to play here in quarter number two. Now the official motions to start that back up. Clock. And it is rolling. 35-0 now until Howie leading Marion. Scarlet Hurricane are in a big hole. Simpson from the shotgun, and that should be another false start. It looked like
1: they were trying to call off. They were trying to. He was trying to hard count to get Graham to jump, and his own people jumped. And this is the first time that I've seen Bluefield not really confident on their. They're arguing with each other right now. You have receivers that are arguing with their sidelines.
0: Second down and 16. Clock moving with 4:30 to play in the half. Simpson from the shotgun. Two receivers to the right side of the field. And they're going to give the football to Jeremiah Jones. Jones running room. There comes another flag. I thought that could have been another false start there, to be honest.
1: Yep.
0: But I don't think that's what the flag's all about.
1: I think it's holding.
0: That's going to be holding.
1: I think it's holding.
0: So I think we'd rather have this.
1: Yeah, I'm great with the holding. I'm much better with the holding. But there was holding on the defensive line. They grabbed a hold of, can't tell which person that is. I think it was Aiden Bailey that they had a hold of.
0: It is against the offense. And Jeremiah Jones comes over to the sideline, and he's kind of favoring on that. Looks like he's holding that right leg. Keep an eye on that. Maybe just a cramp.
1: The cramps you'll see in the second half.
0: He appears to be in a little bit of pain there as he sits on the bench momentarily. Second down and 23 here for the Beavers. Empty backfield for Simpson. First time we've seen this here tonight. And he's going to draw the G-men offside.
1: Yep.
0: Got a little too antsy there. Jeremiah quick.

0: He saw the empty backfield. He wanted to get back there to Simpson, but just a little too antsy, and that's going to give 5 yards back to the Beavers. And that kind of hurts. You have a little bit of momentum there. They were back at second and 23, and it's still second and long, but...
1: Well, the thing is, they tried to pull Graham off the ball just a second ago, and it backfired on them, and they just pretty much gave it back.
0: Empty backfield once again. Simpson gets rid of the football. Quick is complete to Jones, and Jones, went out of bounds inside the one. They're going to mark him at the half-yard line. Jeremiah Jones. Is that who that was? Was that Jones on the reception, or was that Simon? It was Simon on the reception. I thought he had six there.
1: No, Campbell Fix got him out at the one.
0: Big, big play from the Bluefield offense. And they're going to have it first and goal. 27 yards on that, I believe, Eric. The big play from the Bluefield offense. And they're in business here with 3:41 to play in the half. First and goal from inside the one. See who gets the rock here. They're going to give it to Brown. Jajon Brown, the sophomore, for the touchdown with 3:37 to play in the half.
1: And that defense right there surprised me. That was a wide, they went to the wide open spot right there in the middle. That's exactly where I would have run to.
0: So Jajon Brown with the one-yard touchdown run, or the half-yard touchdown run. And the Beavers now lead it 20-7. PAT for him. Bad snap. He's not going to get the kickoff. He gets rid of the football. And it's just going to be a busted play. So the score will remain 20-7. Bluefield leading Graham with 3:37 to play in the half. 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
0: 14 plays, 83 yards. It took up 7 minutes and 20 seconds off the game clock. That Bluefield drive right there, it's capped off by a 1-yard touchdown run from sophomore Jajon Brown. PAT no good. 20-7, your new score. Bluefield.
1: And Bluefield keeps driving Graham off the ball on the defensive line. And you can't win, and that happened to you.
0: So Rife, just a little pooch kick. It's going to go out of bounds. Look like old Nash there with that little place kick there.
1: Uh-huh.
0: So the Graham offense will come back onto the field. I feel like it's been forever since they've been out there, which I guess
1: that last drive.
0: That
1: series right there.
0: 7 minutes and 20 seconds.
1: We got 3:37 left in the half.
0: And it looks like a false start? Is that what did they?
1: No, they started at 35 because he kicked it out of bounds.
0: He did that right there. Is that not a false start?
1: I don't know. I just know he kicked it out of bounds.
0: He did kick it out of bounds for sure. We saw that, but I could have sworn. Anyways, here we go. Garrett Palmer, shotgun formation. See if the offense can make something happen here. Take a good drive into the locker room with some points. Palmer looking to throw. He's got some time. Dumps it off to Gates. Palmer out of the backfield. We like that. He's got the 40 near the first down marker. Did he get out of bounds?
1: Yeah, he got out of bounds.
0: Near that first down marker, I believe he's got the first down right at 10 yards. We'll see where they mark it.
1: I mean, it's like half a yard. No, they gave him first down.
0: We'll take that. So a fresh set of downs for Graham. That's what you want to see on first down here. Let's see what they can do here.
1: And those little short passes, they're wide open.
0: Two receivers either side for Garrett Palmer. Palmer takes the snap, drops back to pass, got some time. Gets rid of the football with the middle. He's got a wide open receiver, and that pass is complete. The pass is complete to the 20-yard line. That is Gage Palmer on the reception.
1: He's coming back.
0: It's coming back
1: holding. Nope. No, it's not.
0: I think it's going to stand, Eric. G-men are hustling up to the line. And that's a big, big gain.
1: That was a big gain. That was a good pass, too. That was behind the defense. It was a good job.
0: And they're going to tack on a roughing the passer penalty. On top of that, that's going to be half the distance to the goal. 37 yards on the completion, and you tack on the roughing the passer penalty. It's first down and goal for the G-men. And the G-men are in, but they have it at the 9-yard line. And, Eric, they got to have 7 right here.
1: They need it. Yeah.
0: Two receivers either side. Garrett Palmer with Bradshaw now going to the backfield. And another man in motion. They're going to pitch it to A.J. Bradshaw. Bradshaw near side of the field. And he'll get to the 11-yard line. So not there. That's a loss of 2.
1: Yeah, that's a loss of 2. And they knew that's exactly where that ball was going, too. And Graham is very lucky that they didn't get caught for holding because there was holding.
0: You had Connor Cecil in the backfield there at first two, and then once Bradshaw went in the backfield, Cecil took off in motion. And you're right, the Bluefield defense, they read that perfectly.
1: They pretty much shifted exactly to wherever Bradshaw was going.
0: So second down and goal now from the 11-yard line with 2:20 to play in the half. G-men have too many men on the field. They send Cecil off, though, and I think they're good to go now. Palmer in the backfield. Palmer takes the snap. Palmer passes it.
1: Oh,
0: that's
1: good
0: a dangerous pass, but what a fantastic
1: catch
0: from Caden Banks.
1: That was a good catch by Banks right there. That was a great catch and a good throw, too. That was
0: a dangerous throw, Eric.
1: It was. That was the only place it could go was right there. Good catch, good pass.
0: Talk about threading a needle. By golly, Garrett Palmer put it right through that needle, and I tell you what, that was a fantastic catch from Banks, too, to keep his composure, knowing that he was going to get wrapped up and hit as soon as he caught the football.
1: He makes me nervous when he slammed the ball down, though.
0: First and goal now from the 4-yard line, or third and goal, I beg your pardon, from the 4. Garrett Palmer looking to keep it. Right side of the field, cuts it back inside, and he gets down to about the 2-yard line. It's going to be fourth and goal from the 2. What do you do here, Eric?
1: Kick it. You get the points.
0: Gosh, typically that's what I would say as well.
1: Same thing as last year. You get the points. I mean, that's just what I would do. But I'm not a coach on the sidelines.
0: Now, typically, I would take the guaranteed points here, but that offense is staying on the field. The offense stays on the field. Eric doesn't like it. I don't know if I do, too, either. I'm a little nervous here, bro.
1: It's going to be the same play.
0: Fourth and goal.
1: It's going to be the same play.
0: Palmer.
1: Touchdown.
0: Same play, as you said. He's got the end zone for the touchdown. Same exact play, and there comes a flag. Late flag.
1: It was after the touchdown.
0: Pretty sure that's going to be against the G-men.
1: Well, they both were going at it right behind the line judge.
0: Second one always gets caught, though, as you said, Eric.
1: It was after the touchdown.
0: Yeah, the touchdown is going to stand. Unsportsmanlike.
1: On defense and both. It's both.
0: So offsetting.
1: Okay, yeah, they were both going at it.
0: The touchdown comes with 51 seconds to play. Garrett Palmer with his second 1 yard. Well, that was a couple of yards.
1: Yeah, it was 2 yards. Yeah,
0: two yards this time. He had a 1 yard run in the first quarter. 2 yards out this time to cut into the Bluefield lead. And Lucas Nash on for the PAT. Try to make this a 6-point ball game. Snap, hold, kick is up, almost blocked. And that kick is no good. He missed it to the right. That rarely happens with Nash, but the extra point is no good. It remains 20-13, 51 seconds to play in the half. Back after this timeout. 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
0: Six plays, 55 yards, took 2 minutes and 46 seconds off the clock. Garrett Palmer with a 2-yard touchdown run to cap it all off. The PAT from Nash, no good. It's 20-13. Bluefield with a 7-point advantage and 51 seconds on the clock, Eric. But this offense, got to be careful here.
1: Yeah, I mean, they can be a quick-strike offense.
0: Princeton Tigers really taking it to Capital as another turnover from Capital, and Princeton capitalized. It's now 49-0.
1: I'm not sure what they're waiting on, what's going on right now. They're looking for a football.
0: Scoreboard has once again went dark. Keeps shorting out. Now they've got their football.
1: We got a football. If you got a football game, you need that. It's very important.
0: I like Nash's footwork down there. Check him out.
1: Uh-huh.
0: The bright shoes, neon green, neon orange.
1: Gives me memories of Joey Dales.
0: Yeah. Nice little squib kick there.
1: Oh, he touched it.
0: It's a live football now. Beavers pick it up. They get across the 25 to about the 32-yard line. And the Beavers will
1: have a lot of talking out there still. Both sides, there's going to be penalties that are going to hurt their team.
0: So 47 seconds here for head coach Freddie Simon. We'll see what he elects to do with the football here.
1: I'm thinking he's going to pass it.
0: Think he'll be aggressive here?
1: Yeah, I do. I do. I think they'll be very aggressive.
0: They'll start the drive from their own 33-yard line. It's got three receivers to the near side of the field and a single receiver to the far side of the field. For first down and 10. They hand it off. And nowhere to go there. About a 2-yard pickup. Actually, they're going to give him a yard. They'll mark him down at the 34-yard line. That could be it.
1: That scoreboard keeps going off for some reason.
0: Yeah, it's definitely glitching here at Mitchell tonight.
1: Okay, they're going to try one more play.
0: All right, second down and 9. Simpson, he'll throw it this time. Over the middle, he's got he had a wide-open receiver, and Eric, if he catches that, it might be 6.
1: If he caught that, it's 6.
0: That's Tylee Simon. He was open. He had his defender beat by a good step. If he catches that, it's probably a touchdown. I think he looked to the end zone before he had.
1: He did.
0: Oh, man. So Graham avoids disaster right there. Stops the clock with 18 seconds in this half. Third down and 9 for the Beavers. And we have a whistle. They were going to hand it off to Wilson. And Graham uses their final timeout of the half. We'll just keep it here. 17 seconds to play. 20-13. Bluefield with a 7-point advantage. It's going to be third down and 9. And for some reason, Eric, I'm still feeling a little nervous for Graham here. I don't know, man.
1: I mean, this is such a good quarterback. The receivers are so fast, and they're usually dependable. He saw the wide open space, and he dropped that ball. And that can happen to anybody. I mean, they're kids.
0: Right.
1: So, I mean, but that could have been disaster right there for Graham.
8: 2026 Graham volleyball season got underway earlier this week as the G-Girls hosted the Princeton Lady Tigers. Unfortunately, the G-Girls dropped a straight set decision 3-0 to Princeton as these two programs met for the first time since 2019. The ladies look to rebound from that season opening loss tomorrow in Bristol as they play in a big tournament at Virginia High. They'll be getting their day started at 10 with a match versus Twin Springs. Then at noon, they'll play Virginia High. At 2, they'll meet Rural Retreat. And at 4,

0: They'll face Central Wise. Then next week, the volleyball team will visit Bluefield on Monday and Thursday. They'll be hosting the Narrows Green Wave. So best of luck to the Graham Volleyball D-Girls. As they got a big day tomorrow, sounds like.
1: Yes. Very big day.
0: So 18 seconds out of the timeout. Line of scrimmage, the Bluefield 34. Third down and 9, 18 seconds here. Freddie Simons got a timeout.
1: I like Campbell Fix back there in that safety position, just hanging out.
0: Yeah. Yeah, that's probably smart right there. And Simpson going to hand it off to Wilson Willis, and Willis is to be tackled.
1: That'll be the last play of the half.
0: And, yeah, that's going to be it. It'll bring up fourth down and about seven. But the scoreboard clock is down to zero, and we are at the half here in the 2026 edition of the Battle of the Bluefields with your halftime score, Bluefield leading Graham 20-13. We'll take a timeout, come back, recap it for you. But first, Eric had the opportunity to speak with the Graham senior cheerleaders, I believe it was. Was it just the senior cheerleaders?
1: It was just the senior cheerleaders. Yes, it was.
0: And we will hear that conversation when we come back and recap it for you here. We'll get you a scoreboard update as well. It's all coming up. 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
3: All of you have participated in this game for multiple years, but this is your last Grand Beaver game on the sidelines. What does this game mean to you?
8: Well, you know, this game being our last, being the 100th, it's a lot, but it's really emotional, but it's bittersweet because, you know, it's a big game to everybody.
7: I just, like, love the tradition of it and the atmosphere of it every year.
6: Growing up, going to these games, it was something to always look forward to, and just being a part of the 100th year of Grand Beaver Games is just something so extraordinary to me.
5: I think it's a really big rival and how both schools are so close, and
7: I think it's a big deal growing up, going to games every single year, all the spirits and stuff. It's a lot of fun.
3: You have different run-through signs each week, and we love them. How do you come up with the different themes each week, and who makes these signs?
6: Pinterest. we just get different ideas from just like things that people say to us. Like some of the football players come up to us and are like, hey, we want this on the sign. And we're like, okay, yeah. And we just all come together every week, paint, get it all over ourselves. And we love it. It's so much fun. And it's also a way to get out of practice. So
3: yeah, I can see them sprawled out there on the floor right now. What is your favorite sideline cheer moment?
6: Oh my gosh. For me, it's definitely cheering 2 years ago for our state championship win. Mm-hmm. That was just one for the history books. And oh my gosh, the feeling of being there to support the boys. And also, that was the same year we won our state championship in cheer. So just two good teams winning. That was just great. It was a great year.
3: Is there anything else anybody wants to say?
9: Go!
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12: Halftime here at Mitchell Stadium with your score 20-13. First half scoring recap and stat being presented by Ramey Motors of Princeton, Ramey Toyota, Ramey Chevrolet, Ramey Dodge, and a shout out to Dave Sluss and the entire team there at Ramey Motors of Princeton. Scoring got started early in the first quarter with 10:24 to play. The Beavers get on the scoreboard as Jeremiah Jones with a 6-yard touchdown run. The PAT from Rifle's good. Beavers go up 7-0. Garrett Palmer answers with a 1-yard touchdown run to put the finishing touches on a 7-play, 59-yard drive for the G-Men. That came with 3:49 to play in the opening quarter. PAT from Nash was good. Tied it up at 7 apiece. Beavers come back down the field with a minute 43 to play in that opening quarter. It was Jeremiah Jones with his second rushing touchdown of the evening. This one from a yard out. The PAT was good, made it 14-7. Bluefield. Second quarter action, Dejon Brown scores for the Beavers with 3:37 to play in that second quarter from a yard out. The PAT was no good. That made it 20-7. That drive was pretty significant because it was 14 plays, 83 yards, took 7 minutes and 20 seconds off the clock. It felt like
3: forever.
12: The Graham defense was out there forever. You're right. G-men respond, though, with 51 seconds to play in the half. They get another touchdown from Garrett Palmer, his second rushing touchdown of that first half, this time from 2 yards out. The PAT from Nash, no good, made it 20-13, and that's your score at the half. Eric, some statistics here for the G-men. Garrett Palmer, 8 carries, 44 yards, 2 touchdowns. He did fumble the ball once. Cassius Bradshaw with a carry for 16 yards. And A.J. Bradshaw, 3 carries for a yard. Palmer, 6 of 8 passing for 80 yards in that first half. Gage Palmer, 3 catches for 64 yards. Banks had 2 catches for 8 yards. A.J. Bradshaw with a reception for 8 yards. Defensively for the G-Man, led by Campbell Fix and Jazeer Williamson, each with 5.5 tackles. Javon Lane, 3 tackles. Banks had 3. Jerron Lane with 3 tackles, too. As a team, Bluefield picking up 14 first downs in that first half. Graham had 9. The Beavers, they rushed the ball 20 times for 145 yards on the ground, had 7 completed passes for 118 yards, so 263 yards of offense for Bluefield in that first half. You look at the G-men, they carried the ball 14 times for 60 yards on the ground and 80 yards through the air on 6 completed passes for 140 yards of offense in that first half. Graham penalized 8 times for 51 yards. Bluefield penalized 9 times for 79 yards. Bluefield 4 of 6 third down conversions. The G-men only 1 of 6. Graham did convert it one time on fourth down for the Beavers. Wilson, 8 carries, 66 yards. Jones, 7 carries, 44 yards and 2 touchdowns. Simpson, 7 of 9 passing for 118 yards. Simon had 2 catches for 65 yards. Eric, quickly, your thoughts on that first half there?
3: My thoughts on the first half, Graham has got to tackle better. They've got to come off the ball better on the line, offensive and defensive. They've got to stay lower and drive. What's been happening a lot is that offensive line of Bluefield has been coming off the ball, driving Graham down, and they'll be able to get those edges, especially those edges. That's been a real problem. Graham, the defense have got to maintain those edges and do better. Also, the tackling. There's been multiple times when there could have been Bluefield loss or stopped with minimal gain if they would have tackled.
9: Yeah.
3: Especially that last touchdown that Bluefield had. That should have been

0: They're going to have issues like that with the tackling, with the coming off the ball. But this second half, Graham always does a great job figuring out what happened in the first half and then making those adjustments in the second half. They've always done a great job with that. They have a wonderful coaching staff. And I think that they'll be able to do that. They've just got to do better with coming off the ball.
1: Truthfully, I mean, they're only down 7. It kind of feels like they should be trailing by more than that, but it's 20-13, so obviously big second half coming up. We'll step aside for a quick timeout and then send it back to the studio. Dan McMahon will get you caught up to date with all the scores from all the action happening as we speak right now around the two Virginias. All right, halftime score again, 20-13, Bluefield leading Graham here in the Battle of the Bluefields at Mitchell Stadium. Graham High School football and Kicks Country, and online at kickscountry.com.
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2: It is halftime here in the studios of Kix Country. I'm Dan McMahon. We're supposed to have music. There it is. For God's sake, something went right here in the studios of Kix Country. The intro with Lori didn't work. Who knows why? It is August the 28th, and it's the night, of course, of the big Graham-Bluefield football game. The Beavers think they're pretty good. They lost the championship game last year, and they said, well, we didn't really have a good offensive line. And they got a kid from Charleston that weighs 330 pounds. He's all muscle. And then they got the Dow kid from Graham. So they said, we can pass the ball now. And we're going to keep passing the ball. And we're going to score, and we're going to win a title. But Tony Palmer says, that's what I do. I've won three championships. I won one as a player. So you got a battle of the two Bluefields right now. It's 20-13. Both teams have missed extra points. The Beavers more or less on a bad snap. The G-men with a bad kick. Jeremiah Jones, two scores for Bluefield, and Garrett Palmer taking over, trying to prove it's not nepotism. He's like, I've got skill. 44 yards, 8 carries, 2 touchdowns. He's 6 of 8 through the air as well. It is 20-13 Bluefield. I think Graham is officially the home team. That's been flip-flopped a couple of times during the week. I also have to give you our sponsor here. We're brought to you by Bluefield State University. We also want to shout out Willis Wilson coming back for Bluefield tonight. Remember, he had a devastating leg injury against Independence. I think that was week 5 last year. Princeton Tigers, what do we expect? Nathan Tanner, this time last year, we're like, well, he coached at Summers County. He went to Martinsville, went upstate. But who is this guy? And he hasn't lost a game yet as a Tigers coach. The reigning defending state champion Princeton Tigers all over Capitol, albeit the Cougars with their first game in the Teron Rush administration. He lost a lot of players via the transfer portal and graduation, so kind of an uphill battle for them. So maybe you can't go too nuts over the outcome of this right now, because maybe Princeton gets too much love when you just look at the score. But nevertheless, 42-0. And actually, they scored again, 49-0 Princeton, and that was a second quarter score. My guy, Aaron Hood Jr., I went to high school with his uncles and his dad, Big Daddy. He came from Mount View, and he's going to get like 200 yards a game. Tonight, Jake Belcher in his first game as quarterback, he scored 31 yards out. Hood's got two scores. Alex Cox, a 95-yard punt return. And then Isaiah, I think it's Celine. I'm trying to clarify this gentleman's pronunciation, but I want to call him Isaiah Celine Dion. I don't think you'd like that. Either way, the Tigers all over Capitol. Remember, next week, Bluefield will play Princeton, so that'll be fun. Richland's not having fun yet. They've already played 2 games. It's week 1, so what gives? They've already played 2 games. Week 0 at Virginia High, they lost 21-6, but perhaps the worst part of that was Jamie Capshaw, their quarterback. See, he played quarterback 2 years ago when he was in 10th grade. Last year, they moved him to wide receiver. He tore his ACL. So they said, all right, we need you back at quarterback. So he says, okay, and then gets carded in week 1. So since then, subsequently, Connor Hess has played quarterback. Pat Spencer's played quarterback. Brian Hayes played quarterback. It's Richland's lost last night 49-0 at Gate City. It was bad. But thankfully, the Blue Tornado won't play again until September the 11th. Perhaps they can get healthy. They were missing 7 players last night. Richlands, again, will play Lehigh, the Generals, on September the 11th. They're 0-2 already, which is terrible. The Floyd County Buffaloes, they are playing Narrows, the Green Wave. We're rooting for

0: Narrows. They got a new coach, Dakota Schrader. He played for Giles, and now he's coaching Narrows. What's going on here? Well, I'll tell you. Narrows is yet to score tonight. Let me just check to see if I have a live update on this. They are down 16-0 with about 6 minutes to go in the fourth quarter. Not the opener that the Green Wave were looking for. Giles Spartans, they were up 14-6 in the third period. However, it appears that Blacksburg has just scored a touchdown for Bryson Adkins there for the Spartans early on. It is 14-14, Giles at Blacksburg. The Bland County Bears appear to be going over for victory. They trailed 7-0. I was like, come on, Bland. They're playing Castlewood. They've lost 11 straight. You can't lose to them. But the way things go, I was worried. Hey, Coach Harris Hart, the hitman. He was supposed to be missing tonight due to a health ailment, but he's there. And so are the Blair County Bears. Two touchdowns from Kagan Browning. And Colton Lambert has scored as well. 20-7, Bland County, fourth period. The Golden Shovel. That is Wyoming East at Westside. The first game for Coach Joe Bessel. Initially in the offseason, Wyoming East hired Wes Eddy, former Princeton Tigers head coach, but he had a health ailment. He resigned. And now Joe Bessel's in there, and he and I are pals. We're both Cincinnati Reds fans. And tonight, he's against Will Daniels, and we have a 14-13 Renegades lead. Westside leads the all-time series 17-7. They usually win, but Wyoming East did lead tonight 13-6. Scores from Cam Perry and Grayson Ashley, but Braden Waldron with a touchdown to Cooper Hatfield, thus giving the Renegades a 14-13 lead at the half. Summers Canny, the home of the Bobcats, they are at Pikeview. Last we heard, it was 28-8. Three touchdowns for the Panthers and Moose Hedrick. It was so bad that Joe Blankenship was talking about a fourth down play. He said, Summers Canny will have to get all the way to Spanishburg to get this first down. Oh, we got an update, 35-8 Pikeview. How about that? The Panthers all over Summers County in the Battle of the Bluestone. I've got to hurry this up. Armstrong Riverhawks, who? They are out of Pennsylvania for some reason against the Independence Patriots, who only have two home games this year in Coal City, and they are behind the team from Pennsylvania. Jaden Oliver, a touchdown. He also threw a touchdown pass to Tracy Kenzie for Independence. Paxton Myers, 29-yard score, 14-7. Patriots down like no other would be the Mount View Golden Knights, my alma mater. They lose and they lose and they lose and they lose and they lose, and they're losing against their county rivals in the Battle of the Views, Riverview, 40-0 in the second quarter, 40-0. I'm sure it's gotten worse since my last check-in on that game. Greenbrier East at James Monroe. We're told it's 7-0 Mavericks at the half. And come on, Montcalm Generals. We want them to make their playoff appearance, the first ever. Talked to Coach Havens this morning. He's optimistic, but right now they trailed in the second half 6-0, but only a touchdown away from a victory. At least that's what we're hoping. So that's halftime. This is 106.3-107.7, brought to you by Bluefield State University, the Halftime Report. I'm Dan McMahon inside the big game of Bluefield and Graham. And if, in case you missed it, the G-Men are losing right now 20-13. This game is going to last longer than last year's Super Bowl, though. It's 9:06 p.m., and we're not even at the third quarter. So stick around. Lots of football remaining.
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6: Halftime festivities continue here at Mitchell Stadium with Bluefield State University. I'm Brock Matthews, Eric Robinson, Dave Brown in the studio. And the G-Men trail at the half, 20-13 to the Bluefield Beavers. Second half action coming up here in just a couple of minutes. But Eric, right now, let's do some Graham football trivia.
7: Oh, my favorite.
6: Are you ready for this? Not this one. And feel free to play along at home, too. But this one, a level, this is a max level of difficulty, a

0: 5.
1: Oh, Lordy.
0: All right, so we're starting the new season out with a bang here.
1: Is this going to be like, was it last year or the year before where they asked who flipped the coin?
0: No, but not since Jim Justice did. That could be a future.
1: That could be future. So I'll be ready for that one. I'll be ready for that one.
0: Tonight's question, again, level of difficulty of 5. With this being the 100th all-time meeting between Graham and Bluefield on the football field, let's go back to their first ever meeting, October 21st, 1911. Bluefield won that meeting by a final of 17-5 that afternoon at Winhurst Park. Now, think back to that day and that meeting. Question is, who scored the first ever touchdown for Graham that day in the first ever meeting with Bluefield in 1911?
1: Tony Palmer.
0: The answer is both good guesses. The answer is Jim Ed Litz.
1: Okay.
0: Not familiar with Mr. Litz, but Jim Ed Litz scored Graham's only touchdown that day, the first ever versus Bluefield, in a 17-5 loss. Now, you're probably thinking, then how the heck did Graham only get 5 points, right? That's what I was thinking. Well, years ago, a touchdown wasn't worth the 6 points that it is today. In fact, going back to 1883, a touchdown was only worth 2 points, believe it or not. In 1884, the rules were changed and a touchdown became worth 4 points. And then a few years later, in 1889, that's when a touchdown became 5 points. It wasn't until 1912, a year after Graham and Bluefield met for the first time ever, that a touchdown became worth 6 points. And, of course, it hasn't changed since. How about that,
1: okay,
0: man?
1: I mean, Eccles-isms. I mean, I mean, he's got a lot of time over there with those cows.
0: I mean, that's like better than a did you know on ESPN back in the day. I mean, that's quality
1: pretty good
0: stuff,
1: man.
0: Right there.
1: That is quality. Oh, my gosh.
0: I had no clue, but there it is. Graham football trivia.
1: If I would have pulled out that name, then he would have known I was cheating.
0: Oh. He was a little concerned before the broadcast today. He had texted me and he said, now listen, he's like, if Eric gets tonight's question right, it could be a little bit fishy because, you know, he sends us some notes and things.
1: Yeah, he sends us the notes.
0: And he usually omits Graham football trivia from your notes.
1: Correct.
0: That he sends you. He said, I think I left it in there by mistake, but
1: I've been
0: as
1: too
0: coincidence
1: busy.
0: Will have it, you didn't
1: yeah,
0: even
1: I've
0: get
1: been
0: to
1: too busy. I didn't even know he emailed us.
0: Both teams are back onto the field. Graham's going to get the football to start this second half. They trail by 7. And let's see what adjustments the offense makes here for the second half. Let's see if I guess the bigger thing is defensively. Because, you know, you put 13 points up on the board in that first half. That's 3 more points than you put in the whole game last year.
1: That's right. But, I mean, you got this offensive line has to come off the ball. They've got to do that. Got to have better tackling. And we need some yardage up the middle.
0: Football in the air, fielded at the 22-yard line. The G-men, they have it. That's Bradshaw on the return. We have a flag.
1: I don't know. That might be blocking in the back.
0: See what the call is here.
1: But, yeah, we haven't had any yardage up the middle. It's all been on the edge or passing. And that's just from offensive lines. Got to come off the ball. Holding.
0: Holding on the return team, so they'll back him up.
1: And that's a bad penalty because nobody was even really close to him until he went out of bounds.
0: So they'll get it at the 30? No?
1: No, about the 25.
0: 24-yard line. So first and 10 for the G-men from their own 24-yard line. Second half just underway here. G-men going left to right on your radio dial toward Stadium Drive. Garrett Palmer takes the snap. He's going to keep it himself, roll out to the right, trying to get the edge, cuts it back inside.
1: Nice cut.
0: Yeah, that was some extra 7 yards there on
1: that really
0: cut,
1: was.
0: Eric.
1: And let me tell you what, Aiden Bailey over here, that was a great block that he had right there. He locked on to that defensive end, held him right there. Good job by Aiden Bailey. That was a good block.
0: 8 yards on the carry there for Palmer. Second down and 2.
1: And that a lot of that was because of Aiden Bailey, that block that he did on the defensive end right there. He held his hands were inside, and he stayed locked down.

0: Takes the snap, hands it off to A.J. Bradshaw. Bradshaw to the far side of the field. He's got the first down, and he's brought down immediately after, right at the 35-yard line, and here comes a flag, as Bradshaw didn't like the way that he was slung down, and
1: he was said afterwards, I believe.
0: Yeah,
1: he was thrown to the side. It's going to be on Bluefield. At least it should.
0: I don't know. Those boos sound like it's coming from the far side of the field over there.
1: Well, I think they're mad because of how it went down.
0: So if that's against Bluefield, that's going to put the ball up near midfield.
1: Yeah.
0: Personal foul against the defense. So that will put the football right at midfield. And the G-men will have a fresh set of downs.
1: And it's either side, man. I mean, you got to shut up and you got to play.
0: We'll give some credit to the officials. They seem to be hitting both teams.
1: They have been.
0: We don't always get the privilege of saying that, of course. Because you know how the refs are. Just kidding. Palmer to throw. Pass is complete.
1: Nice.
0: To Bradshaw. And A.J. Bradshaw for about 7 yards. I love that short pass, Eric.
1: I do, too. It's there, and when you throw it on point to that wide receiver in full motion, you're going to get positive yards. Good job right there.
0: Keeps the defense on their toes, too, because they have to, respect that, and then that opens up some running room. And we know Garrett likes to run the ball.
1: Yes. You got Gage back there.
0: It's kind of a dual threat.
1: Yeah.
0: Excited to watch him next couple of years. Here we go. Second down and three. Three receivers to the left. A single receiver in Bradshaw to the near side of the field. Palmer's going to keep it. Cuts it back inside. Gets to about the 40 near the first down marker.
1: Should be right at the first down.
0: Should be enough. No signal yet.
1: It's a nice little cut. That should be first down.
0: They still haven't signaled, but, yeah, the first chain down. Gang is ready to go, and there it is.
1: Yeah, the chain gang was already moving before the referee said gave it to him.
0: New line of scrimmage, the Bluefield 40. First down and 10 for the G-men. Inside of 10 minutes to play in quarter number three here at Mitchell Stadium. Garrett Palmer from the shotgun takes the snap, looking to throw. The pass is complete to A.J. Bradshaw.
1: Good block by Fix.
0: Bradshaw escapes one tackle, but is wrapped up immediately after. He'll only pick up about a half yard. But, yeah, I saw that from Campbell.
1: Yeah, that was a good block by Campbell Fix right there. A really good block. He couldn't do anything about the two defenders on the outside, but that one that he got on the inside, that was a good block.
0: Well, minus that block, and that's probably a four-yard loss.
1: Yeah, it's a negative play.
0: Second down and nine. Three receivers near side of the field this time for the G-men. Garrett Palmer staying in that shotgun. Probably going to be there all season, one could hypothesize. Looking to throw the football. Here comes the pressure. He gets rid of it, and pass goes incomplete. He was looking in the neighborhood of A.J. Bradshaw, but I think he was just trying to get rid of the football there.
1: He was, but that was close to pass interference, too. It looked like that defensive back had a hold of Bradshaw's back jersey. And I think that's what the booing's coming up on the other side a little bit from.
0: Well, Bradshaw now speaking with the official, probably echoing what you just said there.
1: Yeah. Got third down and nine.
0: And 9:07 to play. So, and the line of scrimmage is 39. They'll send three receivers near side of the field. Let's see if we can get fixed the football here. On third down and nine. Play clock down to two. Palmer snaps it. Over the middle. Pass
1: nice
0: is complete.
1: Pass.
0: That's Caden Banks on the reception. Pickup of about 12 yards.
1: Banks did a good cut inside. Defender was on his back. Pass was perfect right there.
0: Yeah, right on the money. To Banks and a first down for the G-men as they've got it just outside the red zone. Two receivers either side. Got Bradshaw and Bradshaw to the near side of the field. Campbell Fix over there, left side of the field. And the football is passed to Caden Banks again, and Banks this time for about 4 yards. There comes a flag, another flag. Another flag. The Graham fans seem to think that's

0: going to be against the Beavers.
1: And if it is, I mean, Beavers just shooting themselves in the foot right now.
2: Let's see what the call is here. Perhaps another unsportsmanlike. I didn't see anything, but...
1: I couldn't tell over there. I didn't see it.
2: Here comes the call. Yep. Personal foul on the defense. And that's going to move the football into the red zone, well into the red zone.
1: On the 12-yard line.
2: Yeah, they'll mark it at the 12. So first and 10 for the G-Man. Some costly penalties here for the Beavers to start.
1: And Coach Simons
2: second
1: is
2: half.
1: Not happy down there.
2: G-Man with a good drive here. Let's cap it off with 7. Break the huddle, run up to the line. 2 receivers either side for Garrett Palmer. Gage Palmer in the backfield to the right of his baby brother. Man in motion is fixed, and we have a flag. Delay of game against the offense.
1: I didn't see that with the clock.
2: 12 penalties against the Beavers for 115 yards. Graham's winning the penalty battle. That doesn't happen very often.
1: Doesn't happen very often, no.
2: At least in past seasons, to be fair. So back him up 5 yards there. Clock with 8:03 to play in the quarter. The Bluefield defense has now been out there for a minute now. Man in motion is fixed. They barely get it off right there, Eric. Over the middle. Intended for Caden Banks.
1: Touchdown.
2: And Caden Banks is going to score the touchdown.
1: That's the same play they ran just a few minutes ago and got the first down.
2: 17 yards from Garrett Palmer to the senior, Caden Banks.
1: That was a big-time pass and catch right there because he had the defender all over him, too. He put the ball only where he could catch it.
2: Love that slant.
1: Yeah.
2: That works every time almost. My cousin and I used to run that play. And tell any other two cousins in our family, guard me. You're not. He would throw it and I would catch it. And the PAT from Nash is good. All tied up at 20 apiece here in the 2026 Battle of the Bluefields. 7:58 to play, quarter number 3. 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
2: G-Men go 9 plays and 75 yards to start that second half. Took 4 minutes and 2 seconds off the clock. The end result, Garrett Palmer finds Caden Banks for a 17-yard passing touchdown. The PAT from Lucas Nash good. We are all tied up 20 apiece here. At Mitchell Stadium. How about that?
1: Yeah, it was some good passing, good catching. Nice routes. They did a good job with that.
2: And Lucas Nash to kick it away here.
1: See where he's going to place it.
2: It's a little squibber. It's going to be fielded at the 30 by the Beavers. Almost brought him down, but he stays on his feet. Cuts it back inside up to the 40. Now near the 45-yard line. That is Tylee Simon on the return. And the Beavers will have pretty good field position to start their first drive of this second half. The offense came out, put 7 on the board. They had a little bit of assistance there with 2 personal foul penalties. And let's see what the defense, let's see if the defense made any adjustments for this second half. All tied up, 20 apiece here. Bluefield about to embark on their first offensive possession. Max Simpson, play clock down to 2. 1, And I don't think he got

0: up? Did he have to take a timeout there? Did they get the timeout? Let's see.
1: Timeout, Graham.
0: Graham took the timeout there. Kind of interesting.
1: I don't think they had the right personnel out there.
0: So Coach Tony Palmer has to burn a timeout there. And I guess we'll just keep it here during this timeout.
1: And that was just about, I mean, that was almost a delay of game right there.
0: Well, that's why I was surprised that Coach Palmer had taken a timeout, because they were so far down. The play clock was down to two.
1: But, yeah.
0: I'm sure he has his reasons, though.
1: Yeah. I was actually getting ready to say it looks like they're running a different defense than the first half. But they may have been running a different defense because the right personnel wasn't out there. Because they only had three on the defensive line, not four. So he wanted to be right with what's going on. Because this is an explosive offense that can score on any play.
0: You're right. So here we go, out of the timeout. First down and 10 for the Beavers. Start this drive from their own 44. Max Simpson takes a snap, looking to throw. That's Pax Calhoun, and it goes incomplete.
1: No, that's a good defensive effort right there.
0: Bluefield fans want the pass interference, but...
1: No, that was not pass interference.
0: Looked like pretty good defense from Caden Banks.
1: Yeah, it was good defense. He stayed right with him. It was the pass was a little bit short. And look at him. They're jawing like crazy right now. Bluefield has not stopped talking all night.
0: Now, Calhoun is really...
1: And they talk with their hands, so you know when they're talking.
0: Yeah. It's hard to read their lips through the helmet, but...
1: Boy, you can see those hands going back and forth.
0: You can kind of tell, have an idea of what they're saying, at least. Second down and 10. Three receivers to the right this time for Max Simpson. Claps his hands, takes a snap, hands it off to Willis, and Willis wrapped up.
1: Aiden Bailey right there.
0: Bailey! The senior, the 6'5", 280-pound senior, wrapped him up, and he wasn't letting go. Nice tackle there. He picked up 4 yards, but still brought him down.
1: Yeah.
0: Wilson is fast.
1: And it looks like an offensive lineman's hurt for Bluefield.
0: That is...
1: I
0: believe that is Zion Pitts. He's walking off on his own, but he is favoring that left leg, it looks like. Like he might be holding the back of his calf there. I don't know. We'll see. Keep an eye on it. Third down and 6 here. Big play for the Graham defense. Max Simpson shotgun formation. And that's got to be a false start. That should be on Calhoun. Graham jumped too, but Calhoun, it looked like he moved. And he is very frustrated with himself. Eric, if you notice...
1: They didn't... Okay, they said Graham jumped.
0: Well, Graham moved, but it... It was Javon Lane. He moved. It looked like it was Lane. But I thought it was simultaneously with Calhoun, both wearing number 7. Rhinestone receiving gloves on, it looks like. You see those? Third and 1 yard here. Probably going to get Wilson.
1: Now I'd say it's keeper by the quarterback.
0: Could be. Snaps it. No, he's looking to throw the football. Going deep for the home run for Calhoun. And it's caught. And Calhoun scores the touchdown. 47 yards. And the trust and confidence that I think not only Max Simpson has in Calhoun, but head coach Freddie Simon as well. He just threw it up there, and Calhoun went and called it.
1: And he had the defensive back beat by at least a step and a half.
0: It comes with 6:39 to play in the third. Simpson to Calhoun, 47 yards, and Bluefield reclaims the lead.
1: And Bluefield needs another player, because that down lineman that was hurt just a second ago is not out there with him.
0: Eric, that was a beautifully thrown.

0: was. That was a perfect throw. It was a perfect throw. And he had him, the defensive back beat by at least a step and a half.
1: Rife for the PAT. The kick is no good. Missed it to the left. So the score remains 26-20.
0: Jasir Williamson just about had that blocked, and I think he saw him and tried to hurry up the kick.
1: 6:39 to play in the quarter. It's Graham High School football on Kicks Country and online at kickscountry.com.
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1: Three plays, 56 yards. It was Max Simpson finding Calhoun for a 47-yard touchdown. The PAT no good. Bluefield now leading Graham 26-20 with 6:39 to play in the quarter. It was third and one, and they throw the bomb. Rive kicks it away. It's fielded out to 21. Here come the G-men up to the 30. A.J. Banks still on his feet. Now they're going to say he stepped out at the 35-yard line. 35-yard line-ish.
0: Graham, we got to come back with a response here.
1: They've trailed the entire game as Bluefield scored first. Graham tied it up. Bluefield took the lead back. Graham tied it up. Bluefield took the lead back. Nicks the extra point. Graham mimicked that, missing the extra point on their ensuing touchdown. And then Bluefield just missed another extra point on their last touchdown. So 26-20, Graham starting this drive from their own 35-yard line. Palmer running the option. He pitches it to his brother, Gage, and Gage nowhere to run. He's going to lose yardage.
0: They saw that.
1: Oh, and the football comes out, but they're going to say
0: already,
1: he was
0: he's
1: down.
0: Already down. He's going to lose a yard on that.
1: Yeah, just nothing there at all for either Palmer.
0: It's very hard to run that option from the shotgun. It works so much better from under the center. It's so much easier to defend when you're doing the shotgun, and you only have two options. There should be an up back coming through there. You fake that first handoff, and then you go for the option.
1: Second and 11, two receivers either side for the G-men. Garrett Palmer from the shotgun looking to throw the football. Gets rid of it, and it's incomplete. It was intended for Caden Banks, and he just missed Caden. Caden looked like he had about a step there.
0: He did have a step, but he threw it just a little bit too far ahead of him.
1: Goes incomplete and stops the clock with 5:42 to play in the quarter. Third down and 11 coming up, and I like that play, man.
0: That was a good play. It was a good play.
1: He just missed him.
0: Yeah, he just missed him.
1: So on third and 11, need a big play here. G-men are going to send two receivers either side. And Palmer from the shotgun takes the snap, drops back to pass, got some time, steps up at the pocket, gets rid of it, and that's going to be incomplete.
0: Way overthrown.
1: He was looking in the neighborhood of Bradshaw. Bradshaw favoring his leg now. And we've got an official timeout. As Bradshaw holding his right leg.
0: I think Zay Kennard is hurt his leg.
1: Is that Kennard laying down over there? Or in addition to...
0: Oh, I see him limping off the field.
1: Oh, I see that now. Okay. All right. So, yeah, Kennard and Bradshaw.
0: I think they only have 10. Oh, there's 11.
1: So, Fix is going to kick it away. from his own 25. Put some leg behind that. It's going to be field. Oh, loose football! Loose football! That football's lost!

0: the team in.
1: Nope, he tried to pick it up.
0: Unable.
1: He tried to pick it up.
0: The exact same thing that Bluefield did.
1: He tried to pick it up. You've got to jump on the ball.
2: Beavers catch a break there.
1: You got to just jump on the ball. You can't try to pick it up.
2: He was trying to pick it up, and he saw the end zone. I mean, he was only about, 8 yards from the end zone.
1: Yeah, you got to just jump on it.
2: So Bluefield, very fortunate there.
1: Coach Palmer's talking to him right now about that exact thing. Jump on the ball.
2: Talk about a momentum shift.
1: Yeah.
2: That could have been. Look at that beautiful full moon.
1: Yeah, it's beautiful.
2: Over Mitchell
1: up there.
2: Stadium here tonight. Absolutely gorgeous. Empty backfield for the Beavers. Simpson with four receivers. Looking to go to the far side of the field. He's got a receiver. It goes incomplete. It was Pax Calhoun. Not bad coverage there from Caden Banks that time.
1: Caden Banks was right with him that time.
2: Look at Calhoun mouthing to the Grand fans.
1: He's been mouthing all night.
2: As he runs back to the huddle. Pointing at him.
1: Yeah, he's been doing that all night.
2: Stops the clock with 5:16 to play. Brings up second down and 10. 26-20 Bluefield. They've got the football at their own 9-yard line. Play clock at 10. Three receivers to the right for the Beavers. Simpson going to hand it off. That's Jeremiah Jones. Been a minute since he's had a carry. Goes across the 15, fights for the 17-yard line. It's going to bring up third down and about 2.
1: He's a good little running back, man. When he gets the ball, he's a hard runner.
2: So third down and call it 2. And have to get past the 19 to keep this drive alive. I'd probably give it back to Jones again. Wilson's in there. So probably Wilson gets the football here, but Simpson throws on third and short.
1: Yep.
2: Second and short. He'll keep it himself this time up the middle. I don't think he got it.
1: I don't think he did either.
2: No, he did not get that. Now, look at the forward progress from the far official. Depending on the spot here, Eric.
1: It's going to depend on the spot. I think he got it.
2: I thought they stopped him. I thought they had stopped him at first, but maybe his second effort.
1: First down.
2: Yep. And he picked up the first down. Nice try from the G-man defense, but just unable to keep Simpson from picking up that first down. Fresh set of downs for the Beavers. First down and 10. They've got it up to the 19-yard line now. As we go inside of 4 minutes to play in the quarter, 26-20, Bluefield leading Graham.
1: It's play clock. They got to call timeout.
2: They take the timeout on a beautiful night here at Mitchell Stadium. We'll keep it here once again during this timeout, just kind of reset things for you. Simpson found Calhoun 47 yards out on that last Beaver possession for the touchdown to let the Beavers reclaim the lead after Garrett Palmer found Caden Banks from 17 yards out for the first points in this second half. That tied things up at 20 apiece, but then the Bluefield Beavers reclaiming the lead and now at 26-20. And Eric, I tell you, man, a lot's been going on this week, and I know this is a football game, but just take a second and acknowledge the passing of one of the all-time greats, Dolly Parton, man. So sad.
1: That's somebody that everybody loved.
2: That's what we were saying before we signed on, is that she was one person that regardless of who you are, your political affiliation, the color of your skin.
1: Everybody loved Dolly.
2: Yeah.
1: I mean, everybody. Even your language. I mean, everybody loved Dolly. How could you not? The amount that she gave, all the books that she sent to children, her foundations, all the things that she supported through the years.
2: And I can't confirm this, but somebody told me earlier that even Kim Jong-un paid tribute.
1: That's what I heard.
2: To Dolly. Again, I didn't see, but that's what someone, was that you that told me that?
1: Oh, let me tell you what. If he would have caught that, that was a good play right there. It was a short pass. What they'll be doing is they put those receivers over on that on an edge, two of them, and one wraps around the other. And the defenders will run into each other,

0: That ball was a little bit low. If he would have caught that, he may have went to the house.
1: He'll bring up second down and 10. For the Bluefield Beavers. And Princeton is just absolutely slaughtering Capital. It's now 63-0. They hand it off to that Jones. Gets up across the 20 into the 23-yard line. Now that's Willis. Willis Wilson on the carry there. He picks up a couple. It'll be third down and call it 7 coming up for Bluefield.
2: And they're just taking their time right now.
1: Clock rolling, approaching 3 minutes to play in the quarter.
2: Yep.
1: And
2: they got back.
1: Simpson, he about got him again, didn't he?
2: Just about got him.
1: Play clock at 1. Did he get it off?
2: Yep.
1: Barely. Looking to throw. Got all kinds of time. Now he's going to keep it. And they're going to drop him.
2: Oh, they got him.
1: They got him.
2: And that was all about pass defense right there. The defensive backs were all over all the receivers. He had nobody to throw to.
1: So it's going to be fourth down. It's a loss of a yard. So fourth and 8, and I think Bluefield will punt it for the first time tonight. Yeah.
2: But their punter is
1: Pax Calhoun.
2: Yeah, so you have to watch him.
1: You would think he'd be kicking it here from deep within his own territory, but he certainly got some speed.
2: If he took off on the other side, on the far side, there's a lot.
1: Bad snap. Oh, he's a lefty, and it's blocked. It's blocked, and it goes out of bounds. It was blocked. Who got back there?
2: 65.
1: That's Jazeer?
2: Yes, that's his Jazeer. He switched jerseys again. He's 33 and 65.
1: Williamson gets back there. He blocks the punt. It wasn't a great snap. And then Williamson just soars back through there and gets his hand on the football. And, Eric, it almost went over the fence. It was deflected so hard.
2: Yeah, I know. But it also helped because it was a bad snap. He was moving when he was trying to kick it. And his leg was pretty much going to the left over here, to this near side anyway.
1: They catch a break. The G-men, Eric, they have it first down and 10 from the Bluefield 20. Two receivers either side. Bradshaw goes in motion. They're going to hand it off to Gage Palmer. Palmer, not a lot of running room, but he picks up a couple to the 18. There hasn't been much for Gage there on the ground tonight.
2: There's been hardly any yardage in the middle. There's been hardly any yardage in the middle.
1: And that's where Palmer's bread and butter is. I mean, that's where he does it, right in the middle. So it's not there tonight.
2: And that's all about the offensive line coming off the ball.
1: He was the leading receiver, though, in that first half.
2: Yeah.
1: So he sends three receivers to the left this time on second down and 9 from the 19. Garrett Palmer takes the snap. He's going to fake it to his brother and keep it himself. And he goes down to the 16-yard line, a pickup of 3. It's going to be third down and 6. And whistles as I believe we do have an injured Beaver down. That is
2: cramp. It's number 4.
1: And that's Chadney Stanback, the senior.
2: That's a cramp. They're grabbing his leg as a cramp.
1: And, Eric, I mean, come on. A cramp might be the absolute worst pain. I mean, it is just so god-awful.
2: I'll tell you what, this is the first one we've seen tonight, though.
1: Well, and
2: normally we see a lot more the first game of the season.
1: Absolutely. In fact, it's, you know, we were talking about it before we were signed on that's always a factor. I mean, you're talking like a half dozen cramp issues usually, minimum.
2: First and the second game, it's there's a lot of cramps.
1: So a minute 11 to play in the quarter. Bluefield with a 26-20 advantage over the Graham G-men, but the G-men with the football, they'll have it third down and 6 when play resumes. Line of scrim is the 16. Certainly within field goal range here, you would think.
2: Yes, we're definitely in field goal
1: range. Lucas Nash.
2: The only problem I have is just it's the

0: blocking for the extra points. The Bluefield's been getting through there, and but that's one thing that I worry about. And the one that he missed, Graham was complaining because it looked like they had jumped over the line, jumped over the center.
1: Stand back up off the turf. He'll come out.
0: He'll come out, get some fluids. They got pickle juice or mustard.
1: Is that what does the trick?
0: That's yeah.
1: All right, here we go. Third down, big third down and sixth play for the G-men. Palmer from the shotgun. Takes the snap, looking to throw, and he dumps it off to Gage Palmer. Palmer inside the 15 down to about the 13-yard line. It'll be fourth down and about three. Is he going to kick it here?
0: I think he should.
1: I think the offense is staying out there, Eric.
0: Yep. I mean, I was wrong the last one. So I hope I'm wrong this time.
1: Coach Palmer being a little bit aggressive here, whereas typically he'd probably take the points, wouldn't he?
0: I mean, it's you got the end of the third quarter. They're down here. I mean, I don't know.
1: They only trail by six, though. Offense stays on the field. Fourth down and three. They've converted once before on fourth down. See if they can do it here. Palmer from the shotgun. Three receivers to his left looking to throw. Goes over the middle, and it hits the turf. He was looking for Campbell Fix and just missed him.
0: And Campbell was wide open, too. Campbell was open right there.
1: I thought he was going to Bradshaw on the left there.
0: I think that's what he was looking at, and then he changed to Fix, and Fix was open.
1: So it goes incomplete, and Bluefield turns Graham over on downs, and they'll get the football back at their own 13 with 13 seconds to play in quarter number three and a six-point lead over the G-men. So let's get the defense to settle back in here. They seem confused ATM. Campbell Fix has his hands up in the air. Now they seem like they know what they're doing.
0: Maybe,
1: says Eric. First down and 10. And they're going to hand it off. Oh, nice tackle there. Who's that? That's
0: one of the twins.
1: Jerron Lane.
0: Yeah.
1: Lane with a nice tackle there to bring down Jones.
0: We go to the fourth quarter.
1: And that brings us to the end of quarter number three. Your score, 26-20, Bluefield, up six on Graham. Fourth quarter action on your radio next. 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
3: Start of quarter number four here at Mitchell Stadium in the 2026 Battle of the Bluefields. Beavers with a six-point lead over Graham. They've got the football, too, from their own 13-yard line, second down and six. Three receivers near side of the field for Freddie Simon's Beavers. Max Simpson takes the snap. He's going to hand it off. Oh, nowhere nice to run this time.
4: I think that was Williamson.
3: Yeah. Going to lose about a half yard there.
4: Jazeer Williamson shot in there and got that.
3: It was Jeremiah Jones, and that's back-to-back carries where Jones hasn't had a whole lot of running room there. So the Graham defense is, I'm not trying to jinx anything, but they're
4: stepping up more.
3: It looks as if they're stepping up and able to make those tackles.
4: Well, Williamson's going to be able to, if you get in his arm reach, you're tackled.
3: Third down and six, big play here for the defense. Simpson from the shotgun, from his own 13. They're going to hand it off again. That's Jeremiah Jones, and he's got the first down. He fought a little bit harder. That second effort there, Eric, was enough to give him.
4: Got another cramp.
3: The first down. It appeared as if they might wrap him up and bring him down, but just a great second effort there from Jeremiah Jones to pick up the first down and keep the drive alive for the Beavers. And we do have
4: two of them. There were two of them down with cramps.
3: As you indicated, you said in the second half, that's when they're probably really going to kick in.
4: Aiden Bailey right now is with the cramps. Him and I don't know who 52 is.
3: We don't have 52 listed, do we? Oh, actually, it's Hunter Rose. He's down in between 65 and 77 for some reason. But Hunter Rose is who I have as 52. Some notable coaching changes in 2026. Tazewell Bulldogs once again have a new head coach, sort of. Former head coach who has returned to the county seat, Jamie Harris. Returning to Tazewell after a year away from the program. Richlands Blue Tornado have a new head coach as well. After Ronnie Davis was let go back in early June, replacing Davis is Bubba Edwards, a 1997 graduate of Hayside and former player at UVA Wise. Union Bears have a new head coach after that bizarre situation with Travis Turner till end of last season. Union's new head coach is Jamie Harris, who spent 14 years at Lord Botetourt. Central Wise has a new head coach. Following the departure of Josh Spurlock, Kevin Saunders takes over there for Central Wise. Here we go, first down and 10 for the Beavers. Three receivers near side of the field. Simpson looks over, gets some final instructions from the coaching staff. Play clock, it's been jacked up a couple times now. They're going to hand the football off again. That's Jeremiah Dunn. Now that's Wilson Willis, and Willis is going to be brought down. They got him.
4: Good job, A.J. Bradshaw. He didn't get him down, but he kept a hold of him long enough to where he had some help coming.
3: Yeah, he had hold of him, and
4: he picked up maybe two. Didn't pick up anything.
3: I was going to say, that's very generous that they gave him two.
4: Yeah, I saw the
3: official on the far side.
4: Yeah, he
3: was up a couple of yards, wasn't he? So second down and 10 after the no game.

0: carry from Willis Wilson.
1: And they are still talking. They're under five on the play clock.
0: And he barely gets it off in time. They hand it off once again to Wilson. And Wilson once again wrapped up and dropped.
2: Rose.
0: Hunter Rose, the sophomore. With an upperclassman-like tackle there.
1: Yeah, that was a good tackle right there.
0: It's going to be third down and nine with 10:25 to play. And the contest, 26-20, Bluefield. Yeah, that scoreboard has been funky tonight. It's been going on and off, kind of glitching. There's been a couple of times that the clock hasn't been running. I'm like, why is it not running? Yeah, but maybe I had it wrong, but something going on over there.
1: It's, a little funky cold Medina.
0: Shorting out or something. I don't know. Here we go, third down and nine. This is a big play. And we're going to get a timeout, I believe. No? I'm not sure what the official is signaling, but basically it looks like...
1: I have no idea what that is.
0: Javon Lane is coming out of the contest, and Cassius Bradshaw will come in for whatever reason. I'm not really sure what happened there.
1: No clue.
0: But the official just motioned for him to get out. He looked back like, why? But... All right, Simpson to throw here on third down and nine. Gets rid of the football. That pass is incomplete. Incomplete. It was intended for Jamarius Smith.
2: Good job, Julian Johnson, right there, getting through the offensive line, putting pressure on him. He really hadn't had pressure all night. You make him move, he's not going to be as accurate. Good job.
0: Fourth down and nine, and Calhoun will drop back to kick it away. His second punt of the evening. Only his second punt. The first one was blocked, which really set Graham up nicely.
2: And they don't have a snapper. Now they do.
0: 55 says, hey, I'll do it for you, bro.
2: I'll do it.
0: I got you, bro. Calhoun will kick it from his own 15-yard line. Good snap this time. Gets the kick away.
1: It's off the side of his foot a little bit.
0: Not a bad kick. Not a great one. Takes a very nice beaver bounce.
2: Great bounce.
0: All the way down to the 33-yard line. Eric, that took about a 17-yard bounce.
1: It really did at least 17.
0: But the G-men get the football back. Eric, you're only down six here.
1: Only down
0: six.
1: You've
0: got 9 minutes, 31 seconds to play. So far, I think you've looked better in the second half than the Beavers. I mean.
2: Yes. The Beavers just haven't seemed on point in the second half. A lot of penalties.
0: So I was going to say, they've shot themselves in the foot a couple different times.
2: They really have. And they're the reason that Graham is still in this game.
0: They did catch a big break on that
2: fumble.
0: The fumble.
2: Yeah, big break.
0: First down and 10. Palmer takes the snap. Quick out pass complete to A.J. Bradshaw. Bradshaw's got the first down across the 40 up to the 44-yard line. Here come the G-men.
2: Love those short passes.
0: Eric,
2: love
0: it's been there all night.
2: Yes.
0: Little chunks, 7-8 yards.
2: Yeah.
0: Take that every time.
2: Yeah, every time. I still want them to get Campbell Fix involved.
0: I don't think Fix has touched the ball offensively tonight, has he? Now he did. He had a jet sweep carry once, I remember. Palmer looking to throw again. There's Campbell Fix with the reception. Midfield at the 50. Pickup of about four. Giving five, actually. Second down and five coming up. Football now at the 49-yard line.
2: Just keep chipping away. That's all you got to do. Just keep chipping away.
0: Clock rolling. About to go inside of 9 minutes to play in the contest. 26-20. Bluefield leading Graham, but Graham with the football here. They've got A.J. Bradshaw. And Cassius Bradshaw, right side of the field, along with Campbell Fix. Gage Palmer in the backfield. Garrett Palmer's going to keep it.
2: Oh, nice.
0: Touch it back inside, across midfield to the 45 and down to the 43-yard line.
2: That was really nice.
0: 8 yards on the quarterback keeper from baby brother Palmer. And Eric, he's looking good tonight.
2: He's a dual threat, man. He really has been tonight.
0: Got to play some at quarterback last year, as Eric said. There was an injury at QB, so he got to take some snaps, and that's so valuable.
2: And he played a lot of defensive back last year also.
0: For Fresh set of downs for the G-Men.

0: Two receivers either side. Palmer drops back, looking to throw the football. He's got the A.J. Bradshaw, and the pass is complete. Wrapped up immediately. Nice tackle there by the Beaver defender. Bradshaw picks up about 3 to the 40.
1: Just some positive yards. That's all we need. Just keep chipping away. Keep chipping away to positive yards.
0: Inside of 8 minutes now to play in the contest. Second down and 8 coming up. Palmer, 11 carries, 63 yards on the ground. Second down and 7. Scoreboard has 4th down and 7. Palmer looking to throw. He's got Bradshaw. Pass is completed. The 45. Look at Bradshaw go to the 35. Couple of yards shy, maybe a yard shy of that first. And they're going to give him the 34-yard line.

0: and the G-Men tie it up at 26.
1: Great blocking right there. They had a great hole. Offensive line came off the ball. Gage Palmer came off the ball. Great blocking.
0: Clock continues to run. It's ran for about 15 seconds after the touchdown.
1: Yeah, the clock's been all over the place.
0: And the official signaling up that, hey, you got to stop the clock. A good 20 seconds came off that clock. I don't know if that's good or bad either way.
2: Yeah, I know.
0: Yes, 16 seconds ran off the clock. Garrett Palmer, his third rushing touchdown here tonight, Eric. This one, a big one, 34 yards, and Lucas Nash to give Graham their first lead of the night. The snap, the hold, the kick is up, and that kick is good. And the G-Men take the lead with 7:30 to play. It is 27-26 in favor of Graham. This is Graham High School Football on Kicks Country and online at kickscountry.com.
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0: Six plays, 67 yards, took 2 minutes and a second off the clock. Garrett Palmer with his third rushing touchdown of the night, this time from 34 yards out. The PAT from Lucas Nash, good. The G-Men take their first lead of the night. It's 27-26. Now, still a lot of time on the clock, of course, with 7 minutes and 30 seconds to play. But, Eric, the G-Men made
1: especially
0: those
1: with
0: adjustments.
1: This offense. Yeah, they've made adjustments. They've done a great job this second half. Defense has looked a lot better. Offense has definitely looked a lot better. The offensive line is coming off the ball. They're doing better. They're staying lower and blocking.
0: Lucas Nash, let's see if he can work some magic here on this kick, as we've seen him do so many times before. A little squibber. It's going to be fielded at the 30 by the Bluefield Beavers. Up to the 35 and tackled at the 38-yard line. And some more extracurricular activities out here. As Jerron Lane wanted the flag.
1: He didn't. There shouldn't have been a flag.
0: He didn't get it, but he wanted the flag.
1: He pulled a LeBron James right there. That doesn't count.
0: Oh, I hope my son heard you say that. We go back and forth all the time.
1: Oh, my gosh.
0: All right, so they'll start the drive from the 38-yard line. First down and 10. 7:25 to play in the contest, and the Bluefield Beavers now trail by a point.
1: You got somebody down over there with cramps.
0: Well, let's take a second while we have it and congratulate the Graham boys basketball team once again on winning the 2026 BHSL Class 2 State Championship back in March. Guys finished the year with a 23-4 record, program's first state title since 1956. In that championship game, the G-Men defeated Central Woodstock 65-58 thanks to 25 points from sophomore Ty Martin, 17 points from Channing DeCibio, 13 points from Campbell Fix. Congratulations again, Graham boys basketball team, the 2026 BHSL Class 2 state champions.
1: And they won the state championship in golf.
0: They did, didn't they?
1: Yes, they did. Yeah. And they're doing very well so far this year.
0: Shout out. We love
1: it. That's who I'm interviewing this coming week. I want to talk to their seniors.
0: There you go. So look for that, or listen for that, rather, next week. We'll be with you Saturday next week as Heritage comes to town. More on that to come. First down and 10 for the Beavers. Simpson looking to throw. The pass is complete, hit immediately by A.J. Bradshaw. A.J. Bradshaw.
1: That was a great job keeping a hold of that ball, because Bradshaw hit him immediately.

0: Whoever caught that ball, I'm not sure which one it was.
1: It was Jahlil Jones on the reception.
0: Jahlil Jones, that was a heck of a job by Jones keeping a hold of that ball. That really was.
1: It's a pickup of 4 yards. Clock continuing to run. With 6:50 to play. Second down and 6. Two receivers either side. Simpson from the shotgun. Takes a snap. He's going to pass it. It's complete. I believe that's Jones again.
0: It's going to be holding on Bluefield.
1: Flag comes flying.
0: It's going to be holding on Bluefield.
1: That might have been Jones on the hold there, actually.
0: It's number 6, whoever number 6 is.
1: Yeah, that's Jones on the that wears number 6. The catch was made by Tylee Simon.
0: Yeah, he was.
1: And the Graham side, the Graham fans come alive. They're all the way on the other side of the field from us here tonight, Eric. And that's a big penalty against Fred Simon's ball club.
0: It is.
1: They'll replay second down. It'll be second down and 9. Line of scrimmage, the 39 of the Beavers.
0: Shout out to that band at Graham. They might not be huge, but they've been loud.
1: And they sounded mighty fine for sure. Simpson takes the snap, drops back to pass, going for the home run. And it goes incomplete. No flag.
0: That should have been offensive pass interference.
1: Yeah. Bluefield fans wanting the defensive pass interference.
0: He was all over our defensive back.
1: That was pretty daggone good coverage right there. Who was that on the cover? Did you see that?
0: Caden Banks.
1: Banks. Shout out to Caden Banks. Fantastic coverage there. And that very well could have been offensive pass interference, but no flag. It brings up third down and 9. Stops the clock with 6:25 to play. Graham leads Bluefield 27-26. Twin receivers both sides on third down and 9 for Simpson. Takes the snap, looking to throw. Looking for... And it's incomplete! It was intended for Jeremiah Jones.
0: And you had Jazeer Williamson out there on the defensive coverage of the wide receiver. That's how fast he is.
1: I mean, you got to love Jahzir Williamson.
0: Oh, my gosh.
1: I mean, what a fantastic.
0: I mean, he's a great athlete. That kid could do a standing backflip.
1: For real?
0: Yeah, he can.
1: At 6'1", 250.
0: That kid can do that.
1: Gosh. I want to see that. Fourth and 9. And Calhoun drops back the punt. Now, I think you do have to be careful here.
0: You have to be ready for him.
1: G-men, and Calhoun kicks it away.
0: I thought he was going to run it there.
1: It looked like he was. Banks fields it at the 23, up to the 27, to the 30, and they'll bring it down at the 32-yard line.
0: Okay, so we got 6:11 left in the fourth quarter. Both teams have 2 timeouts. Those timeouts are going to come into play here in just a little bit.
1: Graham with an extra point advantage. As Eli Rife has had 2 missed PATs, Nash missed 1.
0: Okay, they can't change anything with the offense. They got to keep those short passes. They got to keep doing exactly what they were doing the previous series.
1: I think you have to. It's worked.
0: Yeah.
1: Take those 4, 5, 7 yard
0: chunks.
1: That's
0: all you need. Yeah.
1: Keep those chains moving and that clock running. Make Coach burn those timeouts. And Graham takes a timeout.
0: Was it Graham?
1: Yeah. G-men take a timeout. Okay. We're going to take it as well. 27-26, Graham leading Bluefield. 6:11 to play in the contest. Graham football on Kicks Country and online at kickscountry.com.
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1: Garrett Palmer with 245 all-purpose yards here tonight. Eric?
0: Yeah. Wow.
1: He's played well.
0: He has. He really has.
1: It's a 1-point advantage for the G-men with 6:11 to play in the contest.

0: That's Graham. Out of the timeout. It's kind of surprised he burned a timeout there. But Coach Palmer will have one remaining. Coach Simon has two timeouts remaining.
1: He wanted to make sure what was going out there. The problem is you have so many guys that are running both ways.
2: Yeah.
1: And so he doesn't have that time to be able to talk to them on the sidelines before coming out there.
0: First and 10. Line of scrimmage is the 32. Garrett Palmer with the hard count there, trying to draw them off sides. They don't bite. Bradshaw runs in the backfield. And he'll get the rock. Near side of the field, he's going to be tackled at the 30, right at the 30. They'll give him the 31.
1: Good job on just being able to keep a hold of that ball. So because they were trying like crazy to pull it out of his hands.
0: Yeah. It's a loss of a yard. But you're right, Eric. They were going for that football, trying to rip that sucker away. Clock running. 5:45 to play now. Second down and 12 coming up for the G-Men. Big thanks to you for tuning in tonight. 2026 Battle of the Bluefields. It's been a good one.
1: It's been a battle.
0: It certainly has. G-Men did not lead this contest until midway through the fourth quarter. Second and 12. Palmer from the shotgun. Trip receivers near side of the field. Takes a snap. He takes it to the far side of the field. A little bit of running room. He's got the 30. Flag comes flying. Two flags. Three flags come flying. Palmer's got the first down.
1: It's going to be a holding. That's a lot of holding. That's a lot of holding right there.
0: Did you see it?
1: No, I didn't see it. I was watching him.
0: Yeah.
1: But, I mean, you got three flags right there in the same place.
0: Let's see what the call is. Eric is very sure it's holding and a lot of holding. Here comes the call. It is against the G-Men. And you're right, Eric. Holding against the offense. Still second down. It'll be second down and 22 now, though, as Graham is backed up to their own 21-yard line. 5:14 to play in the game. And they start the clock back up. Graham, of course, not going to be in any kind of hurry here, but need to pick up a first down here.
1: Yeah, just chip away a little bit on this play.
0: Second and 21. Three receivers to the right, a single receiver to the far side of the field. Garrett Palmer from the shotgun. He's got Gage Palmer in the backfield looking to throw over the middle. That pass is complete to Caleb. No, that's Bradshaw. Bradshaw breaks free. Bradshaw's headed to the end zone. The 20, the 15, inside the 10. It's a 79-yard touchdown completion from Garrett Palmer to Cassius Bradshaw. And the Bluefield fans are stunned.
1: They are stunned.
0: 79 yards, no flags.
1: And you got somebody over there, I think they got cramps. And I tell you what, that's good. Gage is helping bring him over the sidelines.
0: That was Bradshaw on the reception, correct?
1: Yes.
0: 79 yards and explosive. When he broke free, you weren't catching him.
1: No. Uh-uh.
0: And the G-Men,
1: Cassius Bradshaw.
0: Yeah, we'd got a pretty good dose of AJ tonight. But the biggest play of the night right there from Garrett Palmer to Cassius Bradshaw. 79 yards PAT is blocked. The PAT is no good. Score remains 33-26. Graham with a 7-point lead over Bluefield. It's Graham football on Kicks Country and online at kickscountry.com.
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3: Three plays, 68 yards, took 2 minutes and 50 seconds off the clock. Garrett Palmer finds Bradshaw, Cassius Bradshaw, 79 yards for the score. Garrett Palmer, Eric, now 17 of 23 passing for 227 yards and 2 passing touchdowns to go along with his 3 rushing touchdowns.
4: Yeah, he's had a heck of a ball
3: game.
4: That's
3: 5 touchdowns for Garrett Palmer here tonight as a sophomore. And the G-Men, with a 7-point lead, you've got 4:40 left in the contest. Obviously, plenty of time for this explosive Bluefield offense.
4: Yes.
3: But I tell you, this Graham defense has really stepped it up. They're making some tackles, Eric, in the second half. They're wrapping them up. They've looked good so far in the second half. Lucas Nash, little squib kick. Fielded at the 35 by the Beavers.
4: Nice tackle by Campbell Fix.
3: Only a 2-yard return as Campbell Fix wraps him up and brings him down. I believe that was Isabel on the return there. Jazeer Williamson, Eric, has been fantastic tonight. He's approaching double-digit tackles at this point.
4: Really? Wow. I mean, he's been all over the place. He was even out with a wide receiver.
3: That's what I was going to say. It's his presence on the field. I mean, he just can't say enough about that. And he's been spectacular ever since we were introduced to Jazeer Williams.
4: Ever since we knew his name.
3: Regardless of how this plays out, he's been spectacular. Garrett Palmer's played well. First down and 10. They're going to hand it off to Jeremiah Jones. Jones near the first down marker. As Campbell Fix took a bit of a shot there, but he's up and all right. It's a 9-yard pickup.
4: Looks like they gave him a little extra there.
3: Second down and a yard. Approaching the 4-minute mark to play in the contest. New line of scrimmage, the Bluefield 46-yard line. Here we go.
4: He gave him an extra 3/4 of a yard. He came down on the 45. Because that should be a first down.
3: That's where that ball's at. Yeah, it's right at the first down marker. Simpson from the shotgun, 3 receivers to his left, takes a snap looking to throw. Pump fakes it. Now you got some pressure back there, and he's going to have to keep it. Runs to the right. Midfield at the 50. He's got the first down. He wanted to go for the home run there and thought twice about it. Then almost.
4: That was smart. That was smart to pull it down because there was coverage. The coverage was there.
3: Picks up the first down on the quarterback scramble.
4: I thought Williamson had him in the backfield.
3: Well, he almost did. That would have been massive. 3:30 to play and a moving clock here. Football at the Graham 49. First down and 10 for the Beavers. They hand it off to Jeremiah Jones. Jones wrapped up, escapes the tackle. Wrapped up and misses another tackle, but they still get him in the backfield and drop him for a loss of 4.
4: So many Graham players back there. That was a swarm tackle right there.
3: And Jones is down on the turf.
4: I mean, he might
3: have a cramp.
4: Yeah, he's got a cramp right there. That was a definite swarm tackle.
3: And Jones is up fairly quickly off the turf.
4: They need to start the clock.
3: And he will come over to the sideline. 3:11 to play. The clock is temporarily stopped. It's going to be second down and 13. Official signals for the clock to start back up, and it does. Second and 13. After the loss, line of scrimmage now, the Bluefield 48. 3 receivers to the left, 2 receivers to the right. Empty backfield for Simpson. Calhoun readjusts, takes the snap. Looking to throw to Calhoun. Calhoun, it's intercepted! It is intercepted by the G-Men! They bring it back to the 30. They're going to take it all the way. That's Javon Lane inside the 20 to the 10. Can he get to the end zone? No!
4: He made it to the 1, but there's a flag over here somewhere. There's a flag right there for somebody.
3: Javon Lane, he ran out of gas, almost made it to the end zone. We see two flags.
4: He did run out of gas.
3: He read that pass perfectly.

0: perfectly and just stepped right in front of Calhoun and took it as if he was taking candy from a baby or something, Eric.
1: He said thank you.
0: An outstanding play.
1: The ball right now is on the one. I don't know what the flag was. They picked it up. I don't know what the flag is.
0: Javon Lane picks off Max Simpson.
1: Oh, okay. Then they're half the distance to the goal.
0: First and goal from the one, and the G-men with a 7-point lead and threatening for more. Only 2:37 to play in the contest. What a second half turnaround this has been for this Graham G-men ball club. Eric, you've got to tip your hat to the coaching staff,
1: the adjustments
0: that they've made in that locker room.
1: Yes.
0: Just unbelievable. Bluefield still has two timeouts.
1: And there's a mass exodus over here on this sideline, on this side.
0: I mean, Vegas doesn't put odds on this game, Eric, but I think a lot of people had Graham penciled in as huge underdogs coming into tonight, including myself. I'm not going to lie to you, man. I thought maybe Bluefield would be a little munch this year, but this Graham team in the second half has played phenomenally well.
1: I just remember how confident Graham came into last year's game. I mean, they were overconfident last year. That's the same way that Bluefield came in this year. They just assumed they were going to win. I mean, everybody's been talking about them winning every game this season.
0: Yeah, including myself.
1: Yeah, every game this season. And Graham has come in here. They have shown grit. They really have in this second half. They've shown grit to come back, to fight, to make adjustments. They're tackling better. They're blocking better. They're doing everything better in this second half. And they had to do it because you got a bunch of guys over there going both ways. And they've been working their butts off out there. And I'll tell you what, I'm very, very proud of these guys.
0: First and goal from the one. Here we go. Palmer from the shotgun. And this Bluefield crowd is stunned here tonight.
1: Just give it to Gage.
0: Garrett Palmer. And we've got whistles. I think a timeout.
1: Bluefield
0: takes the timeout.
1: Yeah, they had a late player running on. It didn't look like their defense was set.
0: We're going to step aside for a quick timeout as well. 33-26, Graham leading Bluefield with 2:37 to play in the contest. Graham football on Kicks Country. 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
0: Back here at Mitchell Stadium, Coach Simon took the time out there. He's got, well, that was it. That was his final timeout, wasn't it?
1: Yeah, that's it.
0: Yeah, so he has none remaining. Graham has one. Garrett Palmer takes the snap, hands it off to Gage Palmer. Gage Palmer fighting for the end zone. No signal yet. I don't know if Graham even cares if he's in right at this point.
1: Touchdown.
0: Still no signal, and there it is. There it is. It's a one-yard touchdown run from Gage Palmer with 2:28 to play, and the G-men now lead it by two scores. It's 39-26.
1: And the Bluefield sidelines is in disbelief.
0: Lucas Nash. Not bad for the PAT. Snap, hold, had to make an adjustment there, but he still gets it through. It is good. It's 26 Graham. It's Graham football on Kicks Country. 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
0: 2:28 to play in the contest, and the G-Men strike again. Gage Palmer with from a yard out. His first rushing score of the night, PAT from Lucas Nashgood. It's 40-26 in favor of the Graham G-Men. And you're right, Eric. A lot of people trying to make their way out of Mitchell Stadium.
4: Not so much on the Graham side.
0: It's funny how that works, isn't it?
4: Yeah, it really is. Okay, last 2:28. Graham has got to be careful. You're going to be a lot of talk. A lot of talk getting ready to go on. So everybody's got to be careful this last 2:28.
0: Lucas Nash. Little pooch kick. It's going to hit at about the 22-yard line and take a... Wow, I tell you, that was a fantastic kick there.
4: Yeah, that was a great kick right there. That was the best one he's done tonight.
0: It was fielded by Deion Cooper. And Cooper did what he could with it, but just not a lot there. Fantastic kick from Lucas Nash. Here comes the Beaver offense back onto the field. They need something to happen and happen quick.
4: And they're walking out there tired. I mean, they're just walking out there.
0: I think they feel defeated here.
4: Well, Graham's got to still be on their toes. This is a Bluefield team that can score quick.
0: Absolutely.
4: They're going to get close to that clock is going down. There's going to be a penalty.
0: Yeah, they don't have a timeout.
4: They don't have a timeout.
0: And Bluefield frustrated with themselves here. Chadney Stanback was looking over. He's like, guys, the play clock is getting down. He's like, what? Do something. So back him up 5 yards, first down and 15.
4: And we cannot praise the coaching staff enough for the adjustments made for the second half. And also, these young men coming out here and fighting hard this second half.
0: Beavers have been penalized 15 times tonight for 131 yards. And there's another one. There's another one. That's also against the Beavers, so back them up 5 more yards. The 16th penalty against Bluefield here tonight. First down and 20. 2:23 to play. Empty backfield for the Beavers. Max Simpson has been in that shotgun all night. Takes a snap, looking to throw. Here comes some pressure. He's going to have to keep it. He's got the 20, 25, 30, 35. Still on his feet at the 40. Nice spin move there. Still on his feet. Helmet comes off.
4: Go down. Be careful.
0: And he's tackled at the 44-yard line. Flag comes flying. So about a 30-yard scramble from Simpson. Here comes the flags. I think that's going to be against the Beavers. But there's multiple flags out there because this could be offsetting. Simpson scrambled for 30 yards. His helmet come off, so he'll have to come out, won't he?
4: Yeah, I would think so.
0: For at least the play. Looks like Jeremiah Jones going to come in for Simpson.
4: I mean, this is going. I think this is going to be a long 2 minutes with penalties.
0: I think you're right.
4: So the referees are going to have to stay on it with both teams. It's on Bluefield.
0: It's going to be against the Beavers. They've really shot themselves in the foot all night. Well, in the second half, not all night, but

0: second half, Eric. Second half, they've...
1: I mean, it's
0: been two personal foul penalties were...
1: And that one right there. Killed. They had a first down.
0: Yeah, that was a 30-yard scramble. That'll still be first down, correct?
1: I don't know. The chains are moving. I don't know what they're doing.
0: They had it up to the 44, 45. So they're moving back to the 30-yard line, but it's still a first down for the Beavers. Clock rolling with 2:05 to play. Empty backfield. And Jeremiah Jones is just going to keep it. And there he goes. He may score.
1: No, he's
0: midfield
1: not.
0: To the 40. He'll go out of bounds. Eric's like, not quite. Big gaping hole there, though,
1: yeah,
0: for Jeremiah Jones. It'll stop the clock with 1:56 to play. He was in a quarterback, I guess, in some kind of
1: wildcat yeah,
0: as Simpson had to come out where his helmet was knocked off the previous play. Simpson back in there this time for first down and 10. New line of scrimmage, the Graham 38. Bluefield with no timeouts remaining. And that's significant here, Eric.
1: Yeah, it is.
0: Because even if they score here, it's going to be tough with no timeouts. Simpson, empty backfield. Takes a snap, drops back to pass. Comes some pressure, and they're going to get him. He picks up at 3 or 4 yards, but they get him.
1: He paid for that 3 or 4 yards.
0: Did Jazeer get to him?
1: Yeah.
0: It looked as if he did.
1: And they're not in any hurry at all.
0: No. I'm kind of surprised they're not going faster.
1: I'm very surprised.
0: Second down and 7. And, yeah, they're not in any kind of hurry here at all. They don't have any timeouts. Empty backfield. Simpson looking to throw. Passes complete to Calhoun. Calhoun across the middle. Cuts it back inside. He's at the 15. Inside the 10. Football comes out, but Calhoun grabs it back at the 10-yard line. Did that football come out?
1: It was the ground.
0: It did come out?
1: Oh, it did.
0: But he grabbed it back immediately.
1: He grabbed it back.
0: Okay. So first and goal.
1: Cramps right there.
0: I think it's going to be first and goal for the Beavers from the 9. Or maybe first and goal from the 10. They move it back to the 10. Cramps on the field again. Second half, I guess we jinxed it. I think that's Lane. It's got the cramp this time.
1: I thought it was Bradshaw, number 7.
0: He's down. We'll just keep it here. There's 66 seconds still to play in the contest. Graham's up 14. It was like Bluefield won the first half. And to be honest, Eric, I made the comment that it almost felt like Graham should be down more than 7.
1: That's what it felt like. It felt like that they should have been down by more.
0: Or actually, it was 6, wasn't it, going into the
1: half?
0: Yeah,
1: it was 6. 6-point
0: lead.
1: Yeah, you were right. I think it was 62.
0: That is
1: Rosencrane. No, 52.
0: Well, 7 was the one that came out with the cramp. All right, so here we go. First and goal from the 10. Inside of 1 minute to play now as they start the clock back up. Simpson looking to throw. And miscommunication there.
1: Yeah, he wasn't ready for the pass.
0: It was intended for Standback, Chadney Standback. And, yeah, he wasn't. They weren't on the same page there. Had they been, it would have been 6 probably.
1: Yeah, it could have been 6.
0: Stops the clock with 53 seconds to play. Man, this has been a long game. After the game, Dan McMahon will recap all the scores from all the games around both Virginias. Fifth quarter show on our sister station, 97.3 FM, 1440 AM, WHIS. You can also listen on the My Radio To Go app. For more high school football coverage, coming up at the conclusion of this game. Simpson looking to throw. Simpson passes complete this time to Standback. Same play.
1: Didn't get in.
0: He gets down to the 1 and goes out of bounds. That was the same exact play, wasn't it?
1: Yeah, it was.

0: He was ready for the pass that time.
1: Yeah, they were on the same page that time for sure. Stops the clock. 48 seconds to play. Third down. And goal from the one. Third and goal from the one. Let's see if the Beavers can punch it in here again without any timeouts, though, Eric. It
0: all comes down to an onside kick.
1: Yeah. Third and it's right at a yard from the end zone. Simpson in the backfield. He's got, that's Brown. And they give it to Brown, and Brown, I think, got the end zone. No, they're going to say he's out of bounds inside the one.
0: Knee was down.
1: So he will not get the touchdown.
0: Fourth down.
1: The clock is, I don't know if the clock even started up there.
0: Yeah, I think it was 48 seconds.
1: Showing 44 seconds. Now fourth and goal from about the 1 foot line. I think Simpson just punched it in here. And he does. So it's a touchdown from Max Simpson from a yard out with 40 seconds to play. And as Eric said, it's going to come down to an onside kick. 40-32. That's a big extra point here.
0: Mm-hmm.
1: For Eli Reif. He's missed two so far here tonight. To try to make it a 7-point game. Snap, hold, kick is up, and the kick is good. It's now 40-33 with 40 seconds to play. 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
1: Max Simpson with a 1 yard touchdown run cut into the Graham lead after the PAT was good from Reif. It's now 40-33, and Reif, an onside kick forthcoming here. If Graham recovers, Eric, that's the ball game.
0: Ball game if they recover.
1: 40 seconds to play, no timeouts for the Beavers. Coach Palmer has one timeout remaining. Eli Reif, the senior.
0: Ball has to get to the 50.
1: With the onside attempt here. Here we go. He runs up to it, kicks it. That's 10 yards. I believe Bluefield got it.
0: Bluefield got it.
1: The Beavers recovered the onside kick. Yeah, Graham wasn't even, they didn't look like they were going for it.
0: No, they weren't. They were waiting for the ball to come to them. If they would have went in front of the 50, that ball would have been automatically Graham's ball.
1: Yeah. So the unthinkable happens, and this one isn't over yet. Now, the officials are talking about something here. But I don't think there's anything to talk about.
0: No. If you would have ran in front of the 50 to get the ball, then it would have automatically been Graham's ball.
1: Yeah, it was like they were just sitting there waiting on the ball.
0: Yeah, they were just waiting on the ball.
1: Yeah. Unbelievable. Now Bluefield with 40 seconds to play. That's plenty of time.
0: Yes, it is.
1: With the football at the 49-yard line. Just when you thought it might be over. Imagine the Bluefield people in their vehicles right now that left. Twin receivers both sides. Max Simpson takes a snap, drops back to pass. Got some pressure. They get him in the backfield. Flag comes flying. But they drop him. That was, I think, Palmer's the one that got to him.
5: Yeah, but I think it's going to be holding.
1: Gage Palmer, that's going to be against Bluefield. And Graham will decline this, correct?

0: don't know. I think I would take it. I would take it, push them back even further.
1: Yeah, I guess it doesn't really matter.
0: Got to get that clock. I would have rather they didn't get the penalty, so the clock would have been going.
1: Clock is temporarily stopped with 35 seconds. Here comes the call from the official. He picks up that laundry, holding against the Bluefield Beavers. So back them up to their own 41-yard line.
0: Start the clock.
1: Yeah, start that clock. There's the whistle. Clock still hasn't started. Now it does. Simpson takes the snap, looking to throw. The home run. He's got a receiver. And it's incomplete, but they're going to call pass interference. They're going to call pass interference with 26 seconds to play. It looked like they were going at each other. The pass was incomplete, but pass interference has to be the call right there.
0: Yeah, it is.
1: Was it against Graham? It was indeed. They were going at each other.
0: Yeah, they were. I'm fine with that. I got no problem with that.
1: That's better than him catching that football.
0: Yes, I got no problem with that.
1: 26 seconds to play, second down and 5. New line of scrimmage, the Graham 44. Simpson from the shotgun. Two receivers either side. And now the official comes up and tells the center something. I don't know what's going on here.
0: Yeah, Eric. I'm not sure what's going on right now.
1: The center was down at the football, and the official comes and taps him on the helmet. He raises up, and now they're discussing something here.
0: This should be second down. That wasn't an automatic first down.
1: Well,
0: I guess his first, that was the play. I don't know.
1: Well, the PA guy said it would be second down because in high school it's not an automatic first down, is what he said. Simpson looking to throw the football. Simpson's got a receiver, but it's incomplete.
0: Dropped it.
1: It was intended for Tab, the junior wideout. Jurian Tab, I believe, is who that was intended for. Yeah, it was. And he just dropped it. Stops the clock with 22 seconds to play. It's going to be second down and 5. Yeah, I'm not sure how that was first down because...
0: I don't know.
1: Second down and 5. I mean, even the PA guy said it wouldn't be a first down on the penalty. Here we go. Two receivers either side. Simpson looking to throw the football. Here comes the pressure. He's going to be forced to keep it. Takes it far side of the field. He's got the first down and goes out of bounds at the Graham 39-yard line. Stops the clock with 16 seconds to play and a fresh set of downs for the Beavers. He did not pick up the first down, Eric. It's going to be...
0: I thought he did.
1: I thought he did, too. And now they give him a first down.
0: Yeah.
1: It appeared that he had the first down.
0: That's what it looked like.
1: But there was no signal. It was a late first down call there. But the Beavers have the first down with 16 seconds to play. What a game this has been. Two receivers both sides for Max Simpson. Takes the snap, drops back to pass. He's got some time, gets rid of it, going for the home run for Pax Calhoun. And it is incomplete. Incomplete. Great defense there from
0: Jerron Lane.
1: Jerron Lane. Get those Lane brothers mixed up.
0: Jerron and Javon, I think.
1: And it appears that the Graham player once again has cramps. 9 seconds on the clock now. And that is Lane that has the cramps after he made that spectacular defensive play there to knock that football down.
0: Okay, we know that this ball is going to the end zone.
1: And we also probably know that this ball is going to Pax Calhoun.
0: Yeah.
1: I mean, I would.
0: That's right.

0: feel comfortable placing a wager on that if I were a gambling man. But we'll see. 9 seconds on the clock. It's second down and 10 when play resumes. Lane is up, and he appears to be okay. Now, anyways. But he's hobbling on. He's actually going to have to be helped off, so maybe he's not as good as I thought he was going to be.
1: Yeah.
0: But he'll come out. 9 seconds to go in the contest. 40-33. Graham up 7 on Bluefield. Bluefield with no timeouts. Graham has one. But it doesn't matter. Two receivers either side for second down and 10. Max Simpson, shotgun formation. Takes the snap. Drops back to pass. Hurls it up there, and that was caught, but I believe out of bounds. Yes.
2: Out of bounds.
0: The official signals out of bounds. That was a fantastic grab.
2: That was, but he was out of bounds.
0: It was Tylee Simon on the reception. Well, it's not a reception if it's out of bounds. But on the catch out of bounds, still 5 seconds on the clock. Third down and 10. This could be the final play right here.
2: That one only took 4 seconds.
0: So it's going to be close if this one goes incomplete.
1: Yeah.
0: We'll see. All right, here we go. 5 seconds to play. Third down and 10. Line of scrimmage to Graham, 39. Graham leads it by 7. It's 40-33. They're going to send three receivers to the near side of the field, and the single receiver to the far side of the field. Simpson takes a snap, looking to throw, going to the end zone for Pax Calhoun. It goes up. It's knocked down. The G-men win
2: game,
0: it.
2: Game.
0: It's game. The clock has 0 on the scoreboards, and your final score here from Mitchell Stadium tonight, the G-men with a stunning victory over the Bluefield Beavers, the final 40-33. We'll come back and recap it for you after this timeout. Graham High School football in Kicks Country. And online at kickscountry.com.
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5: Final score here tonight for Mitchell Stadium. Graham defeats Bluefield by a final of 40-33. Tonight's scoring recap and stats being presented by Ramey Motors of Princeton, Ramey Toyota, Ramey Chevrolet, Ramey Dodge. Shout out to Dave Sluss and the entire team over there, Ramey Motors of Princeton. A lot of scoring here. It got started with 10-24 in the opening quarter, a 6-yard touchdown run from Jeremiah Jones. A PAT was good. Beavers go up 7-0. Garrett Palmer came back with a 1-yard touchdown run. PAT from Nash was good, made it 7-7. Jeremiah Jones gets another touchdown run, this time from a yard out. The PAT was good. Bluefield takes a 14-7 lead over Graham, and that would be your score at the end of the first quarter. Second quarter action, Jajon Brown for the Beavers with a 1-yard touchdown run with 3:37 to play in the half. The PAT was no good. Bluefield takes a 20-7 lead over Graham on a 14-play, 83-yard drive that took 7 minutes and 20 seconds off the clock. That was fantastic for the Beavers. But here come the Graham G-man, Garrett Palmer, puts together a nice little touchdown run, this time from 2 yards out, his second of the contest at that point. PAT for Graham was no good. That made the score 20-13. That would be your score at the half. Bluefield took a 7-point lead into the locker room. Second half action, though, the G-men, I tell you, made some fantastic adjustments. They come out with a 9-play, 75-yard drive that took 4 minutes and 2 seconds off the clock, and Garrett Palmer with his first passing touchdown of the contest. He finds Caden Banks from 17 yards out. The PAT was good, and we're tied at 20 apiece. Still in the third quarter, Simpson comes right back down the field, marches the Beavers down 3 plays, 56 yards, and he finds Pax Calhoun from 47 yards away for the touchdown. The PAT was no good. Once again, no good for Eli Reif. That made it 26-20. Bluefield reclaims the lead. That would be your score at the end of three quarters of play. Fourth quarter scoring, though, Graham G-Man kicked it into another gear. Garrett Palmer with a 34-yard rushing touchdown. That would be his third rushing touchdown of the contest to put the finishing touches on a 6-play, 67-yard drive. And the PAT was good. Graham takes their first lead of the game with 7:30 to play in the fourth quarter. It was 27-26, and they didn't look back. Garrett Palmer finds Cassius Bradshaw, a 79-yard touchdown toss to Bradshaw. Bradshaw broke the tackle and just took it to the house. The PAT was blocked. That made it 33-26. Graham with a 7-point advantage. And Javon

0: one lane. He didn't score. It wasn't a pick six, but Eric, a huge interception of Max Simpson and a big return. He took it all the way down to the 1 yard line.
1: Yeah, he ran out of gas.
0: That would set up the touchdown run from a yard out from Gage Palmer. Palmer takes it in for the score. The PAT was good, and the G-men have a 40-26 lead. But here come the Bluefield Beavers. They take it down the field, and with 40 seconds on the clock, out of timeouts, but 40 seconds, Max Simpson takes it in from a yard out. The PAT was good, and it was 40-33. So here comes the onside kick, and sure enough, Graham didn't really make a play for the onside kick. They're going to talk about that this week. But Bluefield recovers the onside kick, and then it felt like that was the longest 44 seconds or whatever in the history of Graham football, as the Beavers took several shots to the end zone and got close, but unable to come up with it. The final score here tonight, 40-33 statistically for the G-men. Garrett Palmer, 12 carries, 97 yards on the ground, and 3 rushing touchdowns for the sophomore quarterback. Cassius Bradshaw, a carry for 16 yards. A.J. Bradshaw, 6 carries for 6 yards. And Gates Palmer carried the ball 4 times, only netted the yard, but he did have a touchdown run. Garrett Palmer, 17 of 23 passing for 227 yards through the air and 2 passing touchdowns. So that's over 300 yards in total for Garrett Palmer here tonight, and responsible for 5 total touchdowns. Cassius Bradshaw with a reception for 79 yards and a score. Gates Palmer, 4 catches for 67 yards. And Caden Banks, he had a good game tonight. 5 catches for 40 yards and a touchdown. Defensively for the G-men, led by Jazeer Williamson and his 9.5 tackles, Campbell Fix logged 8 here tonight. Javon Lane, 5.5. He had the interception with that 76-yard return. Jerron Lane, 5 tackles. Banks with 5, or 3, I beg your pardon. Defensively, they were a different team in the second half, I felt like. You look at the team statistics here. Bluefield with 463 yards of offense here tonight. They got 260 of that through the air and 203 on the ground, along with 23 first downs. So offensively, they
1: did a great job.
0: They did a great job, yeah. Graham picks up 20 first downs, 346 yards of total offense, 119 through the air, 227 on the ground, for 346 yards of offense for the G-men here tonight. G-men penalized 12 times for 86 yards. Bluefield penalized 18 times for 161 yards here tonight. They doubled Graham up with penalty yardage there.
1: I think they had 5 personal fouls because 2 of them were offsetting.
0: Yeah. So, yeah, and those 2 personal fouls in late in the fourth, those were...
1: Yeah, they were huge.
0: You know, you might as well took a BB gun and shot yourself in the foot with it.
1: Yeah.
0: Garrett Palmer, though, 324 all-purpose yards and 5 touchdowns for the G-men here tonight. Again, your final 40-33. Eric, your thoughts?
1: Just the adjustments. Just the adjustments going into the second half. It was a different team. Graham came out. That offensive line looked flat in the first half, along with the defensive line. But it was the same guys because they're going both ways. And I know they're getting tired. But once you get into the game. That adrenaline starts kicking in. Second half, they looked like a different team. They were coming off the ball. The defensive line, they were maintaining their gaps. They were doing a whole lot better. Defensively, the defensive backs did a really good job for the most part. I mean, let me tell you what, that is a good quarterback Bluefield has. He is really good. He is accurate. The only time that he wasn't accurate is when he got some pressure and when he wasn't able to go with the first person he was looking at. And Graham, with the adjustments, I love the short passes. I love that. They were going on the edge. That was opening it up for Garrett Palmer to be able to run when he did run, because they thought they were going to do those short passes, and then he took off along the edge. I was very proud of the G-men, how they came out in the second half. They fought, and they did a great job. The coaching staff, very proud of them as well.
0: Yeah, you got it. They could be the MVPs. They could be the Fincastle. Yeah. coaches of the game. I don't know. Yeah. Players, they did a fantastic job with those adjustments. We'll step aside for a quick timeout. And speaking of Fincastle, when we come back, we will have tonight's offensive and

0: defensive players of the game, which, of course, is being presented by Finn Castle. Graham High School football, the G-Men victorious tonight, the final 40-33. 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
4: All right, back here in the G-Men broadcast booth as Graham defeats Bluefield here in the 2026 Battle of the Bluefield, the final 40-33. Garrett Palmer with over 220 yards passing. The last time Graham had a 200-yard passer, Eric, you got to go all the way back to week 5 of 2023 when Dalton Roberts threw for 204 on 19 of 28 passing and a touchdown toss in a 21-14 win over Virginia High. So it'd been a minute since the G-Men had had a 200-yard passer. That seems like a good transition into tonight's offensive and defensive players of the game being presented by Finn Castle. We love our friends at Finn Castle, Eric.
5: We love Finn Castle. The staff, the facilities, golf course, the restaurant, everything. We love everything about Finn Castle. The people up there, they're the ones that make it so fantastic. It's just the people in the back, the people up front, the staff down at the golf course. I mean, everybody is just wonderful, and we are very fortunate to have a facility like that in our area. I want to shout out on September 19th, McKenzie Phipps will be there from 8 to 10.
4: Okay.
5: Everybody needs to go on out there and listen to a little music. That'd be great.
4: She's fantastic.
5: Yes, she is. So we're going to go into our players of the game. We'll start with the offense. And that was hands down Garrett Palmer.
4: Yeah.
5: I mean, he was in the middle of everything, the passing, the running. He did a fantastic job. Yes, he's just a sophomore. He played like a veteran today. He really did. He did a great job. He was on point with his passes. When he had to run, he ran hard, and he was always trying to get the extra yardage. He did a great job. Very proud of him. He's our offensive player of the game. On the D side, Mr. Jazeer Williamson was everywhere. I mean, the tackling. He was even out with a wide receiver one time. I mean, he was all over the place. And it was very hard to get to the quarterback just because they're already in a shotgun. He usually takes a two-step pass. That's what he does. But Jazeer still had the pressure on him. He had multiple tackles. He had a great game all around. But I'll tell you what, the adjustments in the second half of this Graham team, big shout-out to the coaching staff.
4: Yeah, give them honorable mention at least for the Finn Castle players.
5: That's the truth
4: of the game. So there you have it again. Garrett Palmer, your offensive player of the game, and Jazeer Williamson takes defensive honors here tonight, again being presented by Finn Castle. The Bluefield Beavers start the season 0-1. They will host the Tigers of Princeton here at Mitchell Stadium next week in what's sure to be another fantastic game, as Princeton all over Capital tonight. I believe they've said that final was 63-0 over at Honeycutt Stadium. So the Bluefield Beavers, it's not going to get any easier for them next week. That should be a fantastic game.
5: It's not getting any easier for Graham.
4: Well, that's what I was going to say. For the Graham G-Men, they'll be in action next Saturday at Graham High School.
5: Correct.
4: And Heritage will be rolling into town. What do we know about Heritage? How do they get on the schedule?
5: Heritage, the head coach at Heritage has a history with Graham High School. His dad played on the 62 state championship Graham team. His uncle played here. He still has family in Bluefield. He actually played against Tony and I our senior year. He played for Salem when they beat us when Graham was ESPN top 10. He was on that team that played against us. So he has a relationship with Coach Palmer.
4: His grandpa was the coach, right?
5: Yeah. And so he's just... I think that's how it came. We needed a game, and even though this is, I think Heritage is 4A, and they've got some athletes, and they got a lot of players. It's at a beautiful school. I've been there a few times with conferences that I've done down in the Lynchburg area, but they're very excited about coming down here, and the coach said some great things about Graham, and that's pretty much how we get them. But it's going to be a tough game.
4: I believe kickoff is set for

0: 2 o'clock?
1: I believe so.
0: Next Saturday. So if, in fact, that is the case, we'll be on the air with you at 1:30 as Graham will look to start the season 2-0. Eric, I'll admit, when you look at the first four games on Graham's schedule,
1: it's
0: brutal.
1: Man. Yeah.
0: And I think we had talked, we're like, man, if Graham picks up two wins out of those four, I mean, that's got to be...
1: This is a big step today. I mean, this was a big step. This is a big vote of confidence for these guys. Last year they had a successful season. They lost to Bluefield. This year they needed this confidence to going forward, especially with these first four games that they're going to be playing. These are four very tough. Not saying that anybody after that four games is not a tough game. That's not what I'm saying. But these four they're going to be tough games. They're going to be rough. And so to start off with this win was just huge for Graham, help with their confidence, and just help them moving forward.
0: And to see the offense thrive, to put up 40 points. Eric, I don't know if we saw 40 maybe once or twice last year.
1: We didn't see a lot of offense last year.
0: In the second half of the season, we did.
1: But, I mean, it took a while for this offense to get going. And tonight it just took a first half. And that second half, they started clicking. I love those short passes that they were doing. I love that off-tackle run by the quarterback with Gage, a lead blocking. They did a great job with the short passes, but also the receivers did a very good job catching the ball, running the routes. They did a really good job, especially in the second half.
0: Ongoing joke with me and my son, I'll just say what I would say to him. I agree. Now, you summed it up perfectly there. Hey, special thanks to our producer tonight, Dan McMahon, for a fantastic job as always. Want to give a shout-out to Joseph Eccles for his contributions to our broadcast. To Dave, all about the numbers. Brown, of course, he just makes it so easy for us to get the numbers out to you. And, when a tackle's made on the field, he's got his binoculars helping us out, so we just can't thank him enough for everything he does. Of course, our biggest thanks is to you out there for listening and supporting your G-Men right here on the radio. For Eric Robinson, I'm Brock Matthews. Once again, the final score, 40-33. The Graham G-Men victorious here tonight. They are 1-0 to start the campaign. 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Dan McMahon's got the award-winning fifth quarter show coming up here momentarily. A recap of all the scores from all the games around both Virginias. 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

0: Especially moving into Appalachia for the weekend. Could be a little bit foggy overnight with a very slight chance of shower and our low in the upper 50s. A slight chance of a thunderstorm in the afternoon on Saturday, but basically pretty nice. We should have plenty of sunshine. Overall, not bad, and low 80s on tomorrow's high. Few clouds and a slim chance of a shower Saturday night. Lots of sun on Sunday with our high in the mid-80s. I'm meteorologist Steve Hamilton from the Cole Chevy Body Shop Weather Center.
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Pressure moving into Appalachia for the weekend. Could be a little bit foggy overnight with a very slight chance of a shower and our low in the upper 50s. A slight chance of a thunderstorm in the afternoon on Saturday, but basically pretty nice. We should have plenty of sunshine. Overall, not bad, and low 80s on tomorrow's high. Few clouds and a slim chance of a shower Saturday night. Lots of sun on Sunday with our high in the mid-80s. I'm meteorologist Steve Hamilton from the Cole Chevy Body Shop Weather Center.

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6: High pressure moving into Appalachia for the weekend. Could be a little bit foggy overnight with a very slight chance of shower and our low in the upper 50s. A slight chance of a thunderstorm in the afternoon on Saturday, but basically pretty nice. We should have plenty of sunshine. Overall, not bad, and low 80s on tomorrow's high. Few clouds and a slim chance of a shower Saturday night. Lots of sun on Sunday with our high in the mid-80s. I'm meteorologist Steve Hamilton from the Cole Chevy Body Shop Weather Center.
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6: My pressure moving into Appalachia for the weekend could be a little bit foggy overnight with a very slight chance of shower and our low in the upper 50s. A slight chance of a thunderstorm in the afternoon on Saturday, but basically pretty nice. We should have plenty of sunshine. Overall, not bad, and low 80s on tomorrow's high. Few clouds and a slim chance of a shower Saturday night. Lots of sun on Sunday with our high in the mid-80s. I'm meteorologist Steve Hamilton from the Cole Chevy Body Shop Weather Center.
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2: High pressure moving into Appalachia for the weekend. Could be a little bit foggy overnight with a very slight chance of shower and our low in the upper 50s. A slight chance of a thunderstorm in the afternoon on Saturday, but basically pretty nice. We should have plenty of sunshine. Overall, not bad, and low 80s on tomorrow's high. Few clouds and a slim chance of a shower Saturday night. Lots of sun on Sunday with our high in the mid-80s. I'm meteorologist Steve Hamilton from the Cole Chevy Body Shop Weather Center.

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5: My pressure moving into Appalachia for the weekend could be a little bit foggy overnight with a very slight chance of shower and our low in the upper 50s. A slight chance of a thunderstorm in the afternoon on Saturday, but basically pretty nice. We should have plenty of sunshine. Overall, not bad, and low 80s on tomorrow's high. Few clouds and a slim chance of a shower Saturday night. Lots of sun on Sunday with our high in the mid-80s. I'm meteorologist Steve Hamilton from the Cole Chevy Body Shop Weather Center.
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12: High pressure moving into Appalachia for the weekend. Could be a little bit foggy overnight with a very slight chance of a shower and our low in the upper 50s. A slight chance of a thunderstorm in the afternoon on Saturday, but basically pretty nice. We should have plenty of sunshine. Overall, not bad, and low 80s on tomorrow's high. Few clouds and a slim chance of a shower Saturday night. Lots of sun on Sunday with our high in the mid-80s. I'm meteorologist Steve Hamilton from the Cole Chevy Body Shop Weather Center.
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Mostly sunny skies as we head into our weekend with daytime highs throughout the two Virginias, trending in the lower 80s, winds light variable at times out of the southeast. A couple of light clouds later this afternoon and staying partly cloudy overnight. Tonight should continue to clear up after midnight. Overnight lows into the lower 60s. Sunday, more of the same, looking at mostly sunny skies, daytime highs, lower 80s once again. I'm meteorologist Jason Laird from the Cole Chevy Body Shop Weather Center.

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10: Mostly sunny skies as we head into our weekend with daytime highs throughout the two Virginias, trending in the lower 80s, winds light variable at times out of the southeast. A couple of light clouds later this afternoon and staying partly cloudy overnight tonight, should continue to clear up after midnight. Overnight lows into the lower 60s. Sunday, more of the same, looking at mostly sunny skies, daytime highs, lower 80s once again. I'm meteorologist Jason Laird from the Cole Chevy Body Shop Weather Center.
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8: Hey, everybody, welcome. We're going to count down the 30 biggest songs in country music. We got them all. We also have a very special guest stopping by the studio. It is Dustin Lynch. He's got a new album out, Setlist Staples, which is 10 number ones. He's got so many number one songs. So he'll be joining us. We got big songs. We got a big guest. But before we get to this week's top 30, let's go ahead and check in and hear last week's top three. Amy?
9: The number three song went to Bailey Zimmerman, Chevy Silverado.

0: The number two song last week was Luke Combs' Be By You. I guess what it comes down to is I just want to be by you. And the number one song in the country last week went to Ella Langley and Morgan Wallen, I Can't Love You Anymore.
1: We'll see if Ella and Morgan can hold that number one spot for a third week in a row coming up. But you got to hang out to find

Ella Langley, Loving Life Again at number 29 here on the countdown. We have Dustin Lynch walking to the studio right now. Before he comes in, let's play a song from Dustin. Here's Riding Roads here on the Country Top 30.

0: Dustin Lynch, Riding Roads. Good to see you, man. Tell me about that song, Riding Roads.
1: You know, that's probably the one that still surprises me. Like this past weekend at shows, to where it's like, wow, people still really love this thing. And I remember it being a hit, but it's kind of just standing the test of time in our set. And that was about a 3-month writing process. We had the idea started, just couldn't get the lyric right, and just kept on picking away at it.
0: What makes you want to stay with a song if it's so difficult to stay with the song?
1: There was a flow, like there was a melodic flow that Riding Roads had just in the verse, where we were just kind of mumbling gibberish. And I was just still attracted to what that was, you know, melodically. And we kind of had the chorus piece together, but getting those verses right is what took us forever.

0: Do you have a lot of those songs that will just exist somewhere and you keep going back to them, even if it's fully done? And maybe it doesn't fit right now, or have you had those? And then 4 years later, you're like, this song so works on this project right
1: now.
0: Yes,
1: absolutely, yeah. You know, there's songs like, we've been working hard in the studio and have new music coming this fall, and there's songs that are 2 and 3 years old that are making sense. There's songs that in our set list right now on the road that we've brought back from the first album that feel like they make more sense in 2026 than they did in 2012 for whatever reason.
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0: Dustin Lynch explains why his new album is called Setlist Staples and not a greatest hits album.
3: We've also got a request coming up for Jason Aldean, and the countdown continues with Blake Shelton, Graylin James, and more of the biggest songs in country music this weekend.
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4: 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Back to the countdown at number 28. It's Graylin James, Water at a Wedding on the Country Top 30.
5: Well,

0: All right, his name, Graylin James. That song was called Water at a Wedding, your number 28 song this week.
1: We got a request now. This is from Tiffany, listening in Missouri. She wants to hear Jason Aldean, Trouble with a Heartbreak. So here you go, Tiffany.

0: Blake Shelton at 27 with Let Him In Anyway. Okay, now let's play What Year Was It?
1: What year was it?
0: All these things happen in 1 year. Can you name the year? Guardians of the Galaxy hits theaters. The ALS Ice Bucket Challenge was all over the place, super viral social media campaign. And Bruno Mars and the Chili Peppers performed at the Super Bowl halftime show. What year was it? Guardians of the Galaxy, the Ice Bucket Challenge, and Bruno Mars and the Chili Peppers at the Super Bowl. What do you got? Think about that. The year was 2014. From that year, let's play FGL and Luke Bryan. This is How We Roll on the Country Top

0: Russell Dickerson, Worth Your Wild, at number 26 here on the countdown.
1: Now we got a request from Brandon, listening in Huntsville, Alabama. He used the hashtag Country Top 30 to ask for Morgan Wallen, Just In Case. Yeah.

0: Dustin Lynch, Easy to Love, at number 25 here on the countdown. Dustin Lynch also in studio today. It's funny to me that you're so young and you're putting out, it's not called a greatest hits album, but it's really a greatest hits album. You're too young to do this.
1: That's why we called it Setlist Staples.
0: I thought so.
1: I told my team whenever the label came up with an idea to package, you know, kind of what we've been up to the last 15 years. I was like, I'm not ready for that yet. Let's figure out something else to call it.
0: But also, how cool is it that you have 10, it's 10 number ones, right?
1: Yeah, yeah.
0: That's on this record.
1: Yep.
0: Dude, that's pretty awesome.
1: It's pretty awesome, yeah. It's more to the point now to where, you know, in shows we're having to kick out one of these usually to throw in something new. That's a cool spot to be in.
0: That is the greatest problem in the history of playing concerts, to have so many hits that you have to decide which ones you're going to play.
1: Going to watch like George Strait, Alan Jackson, it's like these guys, how do they choose, man?
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0: You will never guess where Dustin Lynch was the first time he heard the song Small Town Boy. We'll talk about that coming up.
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1: Back at it. Let's do a throwback to 2013. This is Chris Young, All in All, on the Country Top 30.

24. That's Luke Combs and Rethink Some Things. We have Dustin Lynch in studio, but we're going to play Small Town Boy from Dustin Lynch, and we'll talk about this song coming up right after it.

0: That's Dustin Lynch, small town boy. He's also here in studio. Hey, what's the backstory of that song?
1: That's one that I thought got away from me. I got an email from a song plugger in Nashville. People have jobs at publishing houses to pitch us songs. And I didn't open the email for a couple weeks. It's actually Hannah Bayshuk is her name now, but she had sent me two songs in an email. I was listening to the email whenever I got to my hunting lease south of Nashville and was halfway through Small Town Boy and got a phone call. The whole time I was in the tree stand, I'm like, man, I think I like that song. I had to get back to that. Got back in the truck and heard it. And I'm like, there's no way this is still available for me to record. I'm sure somebody else has heard it. Luckily not. And got my hands around that one.
0: So that's one you felt really early on, there's something to it?
1: I felt, yeah, right away. I had that gut, like, sick to my stomach feeling that I'd missed a good one.
2: Same.
1: And
2: first time I heard that song, I felt it.
1: Yeah, I was like, sick to my stomach.
2: Sorry, my same came out at the wrong time, but like I felt it. So the first time I ever heard that song, Dustin was playing, I think, our iHeart Country Festival, and I was in the dressing room getting ready, and he was doing sound check, and I hear it, and I'm like, this is a jam. Maybe it's like 2017 or something.
1: Yeah, that's probably about right.
2: I've loved the song ever since. And anytime I hear it, I instantly go back to the dressing room.
1: That's
2: and
1: cool.
2: Hearing him doing sound check and that being my first experience with the song.
1: That's awesome. So. One of my first indicators was we were out touring with Luke Bryan and we played it in sound check, just trying to learn it. And some of his guys came out from the dressing room and was like, dude, what the hell was that? I was like, that's a good sign. They've never done that for us. So I don't know. I think that's what keeps me waking up in the morning excited about songs is looking for that feeling again that doesn't happen very often.
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6: Hey, glad everybody's here. 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
6: 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Jumping back in at song number 23, it's Hands Up from Jelly Roll on the Country Top 30. Let me-

Jelly Roll at 23. That is called Hands Up. In just a few weeks, Riley Green will be making his coaching debut on The Voice with Adam Levine, Kelly Clarkson, and Queen Latifah. Here's Riley Green now at number 22. This is Think As You Drunk on the Country Top 30. Just

0: Dustin Lynch, where it's at. He's our guest in studio right now.
1: What about the yep, yep? That's where it's at. Did you guys consider not putting that in there?
2: No, because that was our very first number one, right? So, and a fun story behind that, I'd gone through, and I think all of us artists do, you get the first album done, and how do we do the second? It's like the sophomore slump you always hear about, and couldn't really figure out what direction to go. Was looking at some different producers, and we recorded some songs, and I had a trip to the West Coast, my first time ever driving up and down the PCH out there. And I just had a new batch of songs, and I was like, I'm going to pick what I think should be next on this road trip, and didn't have anywhere to stay. I would just take off driving, and wherever I felt like staying that night, I would pull over and get a hotel room, and decided that Where It's At was the move next for us.
0: Is it fun that people know that song is Yip Yip?
2: It is, yeah. It's just a goofy little thing.
0: Because it's not really what, I mean, it's a good song. Even if it wasn't there, that's still a really good song.
2: Yeah, it is. But it became kind of that hook that people jumped on and still do. I mean, you know, Where It's At was a, iHeart is the one who broke that song. I was surprised with On the Verge down in, at one of the hangs in, iHeart hangs in Austin. That really kind of turned that song on for us.
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4: We've also got a request for Jason Aldean. 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
12: 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Thanks for listening. We're now at the number 21 song of the week. It's from John Party. Here is Boots Off on the Country Top 30.

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1: We got a request now from Mary in Wisconsin. She wants to hear Jason Aldean's Whiskey Drink. So here you go, Mary.

0: Zach Top, South of Sanity, at number 19 here on the Country Top 30.
1: We got another request now. This one is from Chad, listening in San Antonio, Texas. He wants to hear Cole Swindell. So here's She Had Me at Heads Carolina.

0: Lainey Wilson and John Mayer at number 18. That is Phone, Keys, Wallet here on the Country Top 30. All right, Dustin Lynch is here. Do you still do the thing where you jump into a boat and then jump into the crowd and travel through the crowd at your shows?
1: No, we retired that.
0: Good. Because you were going to get hurt eventually.
1: I got hurt the first night I tried it. I thought it, so I used to, there was this one tour where I was like, I'm going to come in, crowd surf

0: being over the crowd in a raft. I was like, surely they'll figure it out that we're starting in the back of the room. They're going to crowd surf me to the stage. Well, I don't realize that I'm on the mic and people are like, where is he at? So they're not looking behind them to catch the boat. Night one.
1: Oh, you go down?
0: Ate it hard in the crowd. Oh. And so from then on, I started on stage so they could see it coming. And
1: I would see the videos of that and think, I didn't know you failed night one, but I was thinking, this is a numbers game. He's just going to do this so many times that one of these nights, it's going to go bad.
0: Yeah.
1: Because somebody's not going to grab a hold of it. Did you fall out ever after that first night?
0: No. And then I got smart. I would put it like radio friends that would be at shows in it, throw my bass player in there or something like that.
1: Let them get hurt.
0: I started letting them take some reps.
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0: Morgan Wallen at number 17. That is Ben by now here on the countdown.
1: Justin in Orlando, Florida, hit us up for this one. It's Chris Stapleton, Broken Halos, a country top 30 request.

0: Dan and Shay at number 16. That is Say So. Dustin Lynch is here in studio with us. When was the last time you went to a show to watch someone for fun?
1: The last one I can remember here in Nashville was Mal P at the Pinnacle.
0: I'm not cool enough to know Mal P, so please educate me.
1: He is in the EDM world. He's a kind of drum and bass or house.
0: Yeah, I don't know what that means. I know Deadmau5.
1: Deadmau5, yeah, he's an OG.
2: Would Tiesto be one?
0: Tiesto,
1: oh yeah.
2: Okay.
1: Mm-hmm. Another Mount Rushmore.
2: Yeah.
0: I know Calvin Harris, When I Met You in the Summer.
2: Oh, yeah.
0: You know that one?
1: Yeah, absolutely.
0: Do you know that one? yeah. Well, so what is your deal with that space, with you DJing and doing, because I don't know that we consider it EDM, but do you?
1: So we've remixed some of my country, which was kind of what got us into it. I got asked to play an after party for PBR Bull Riding in Las Vegas. They were like, do whatever you want. We rented out Excess, which is one of the big nightclubs there, at the Wynn. The next day, my agent's phone was ringing, and all those bookers talk. So Miami called, and Toronto called, and Vegas wanted us back. And I was like, all right, let's start doing this then. Wasn't even trying to.
0: So creatively, that's got to be refreshing and fun. And also, it's got to be much easier without the backline of all the people, right?
1: Exactly, yeah. We can move around with 5 of us versus 20 of us with the country tour. So that's great. And it's kind of recharged me creatively in the country space, because I'm not just constantly chasing a country song. You know, I can go in and go, okay, this week we're going to have a camp to try and write dance music. It kind of just cleanses the palate and rinses me and gets me charged up again to do country.
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7: So Sober is about the night I met my husband. I was, in fact, not sober. I was the opposite of sober. And so it's kind of about, like, being in the moment where you're like, I'm very drunk right now and I wish I wasn't, because I feel like I just met the man of my dreams and I really want to remember every single thing about this moment.
6: So how long ago did you write this song?
7: Sober was written about a year ago.
6: And you write it by yourself?
7: No, I wrote it with two other writers.
6: But you got to go into that room then and go, like, this is really personal.
7: Yeah, like, and it actually happened. I was like, my title was like, I should be sober. Because I'm like, your girl likes tequila. Okay, like, when I go down to the trash, it's tequila in my cup. 99% of the time. Sometimes it's water, but I like tequila. So I was like, I really should be sober. Because I sometimes, you know, I drink. And so that's kind of where the title came from. And then it was like, but what if it's about the night I met my husband? Because I really want it people to be able to, like, connect to that. Because I feel like people can.
6: If you want to hear the full hour-long interview with Brittany Kellogg, you can go search for the Bobbycast on Netflix. Here she is now, Brittany Kellogg, our Spotlight Artist of the Week, with her song Sober on the Country Top 30.

That was Brittany Kellogg and her song Sober. Brittany, our country top 30 spotlight artist of the week. Now we're going to number 15. It's Hardy, Eric Church, Morgan Wallen.

0: Moving on. 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
0: Dustin Lynch will be back in studio. We'll talk to him in just a second.
2: We'll also play you a throwback from Cole Swindell. And the countdown continues as we get closer to the top 10 songs. Luke Bryan.

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5: Bobby, you're up.
6: Blue whales can gain 200 pounds a day.
7: Gosh, that's a lot of fish.
6: And when they are a calf, because blue whale babies are calves, they gain 200 pounds every day for most of the first year of their entire life. And it's also while they're nursing, but 200 pounds a day, but a big one can gain 200 pounds in a day as well. So, but that's how big it is. That it's not 200 pounds to them is not 200 pounds to us. 200 pounds to them is a pound.
7: Have you seen them eat fish?
6: Yeah, like this.
7: They all just go in. With their mouth open.
6: Amazing. It's amazing.
5: Amy, you're up.
8: Winston Churchill had a custom mask made so that he could smoke cigars while flying in unpressurized planes during World War II.
7: That's cool.
6: An unpressurized plane. I think of the Snoopy plane. Is that what we're talking about? Like with your head out?
8: I guess. I mean, but you have to wear a mask because it's unpressurized. Mm-hmm. And he wanted to be able to smoke his cigar. So
6: sounds like Hank Jr. Which, when he came in here.
8: Could you imagine a mask and cigarette or even cigar smoke? All
6: I can't because I don't smoke. Maybe if you do, it ain't so bad. I did a little research real quick. Typical blue whale, as they gain 200 pounds a day at times, but they actually gain 300. They weigh 300,000 pounds.
8: Yeah.
7: Oh, my goodness.
6: 300,000 pounds.
8: That's amazing. Yeah. I had a recent fun fact where I told you all that their tongue weighs as much as an elephant.
6: That's
8: right?
6: Crazy. Mm. 300,000 pounds? 20 pounds is not even that. That's not even Thanksgiving for us.
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my exes. Cole Swindell was reunited with his late dad's Ford Bronco. His brothers tracked it down, gave it to him as a gift, and Cole's now going to restore it. Here's Cole Swindell with a throwback now, single Saturday night on the Country Top 30.

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1: Brent in Virginia wants to hear some Brooks and Dunn, so let's do it. Here's Neon Moon, a country top 30 request. When the sun

0: George Burge and Luke Bryan, Ride, Ride, Ride at number 11 here on the countdown. Now, we've got Dustin Lynch on with us today. When you came to Nashville, did you ever come and just play covers so you could make money, so you could write your own songs?
1: Oh, yeah. I started, so I went to college in Nashville, and I started playing at Tin Roof to Mumbrian. That was my first gig on Monday nights, and then I had to, like, prove myself from Monday and make my way towards the weekend, which is the best paying shows, right?
0: What was your specialty cover?
1: Darius Rucker had just came over to the country space back then. And so I was covering Darius, I was covering Al Dean, I was covering Eric Church. Luke Bryan had just kind of started popping off, and Dierks Bentley. Those were kind of like the current country dudes we were covering.
0: How long were those sets?
1: 3 hours down, and then when we play Broadway, 4 hours. So, I mean, you get your reps in, you get your chops up.
0: What was a good night at Tipton?
1: We've had some, I mean, so they're making a lot more money than we used to make back in the day. Used to, we would make $35.
0: What do you mean you'd make, like they'd just pay you up front?
1: The bar would pay us $35 for 4 hours.
0: Gosh,
1: and then we'd have to make tips. I don't know what the guarantee is now. I know it's way better than that, but probably a couple $100 a man. Be a good night.
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5: You

0: John Morgan at number 9. That's called Kid Myself. In studio now, we have Dustin Lynch. I feel like when people list great athletes that are country singers, you don't get your due. Do you feel that way?
1: That I'm an athlete?
0: No, I know you're an athlete. You are an elite athlete. Do you feel like you don't get your due whenever people go, oh, let's talk about the great athletes in country music, and they'll list all these people. Sam Hunt, Riley Green. I feel like they don't know enough about you to know how good of an athlete you are.
1: Well, I mean, I'm a good golfer. I think when you think athlete, you're not thinking golfer. That's probably what it is. You're thinking, I mean, those dudes are giant ex-quarterbacks, right?
0: They played football, but yeah. But like Kip, played basketball, played golf.
1: Yeah.
0: I feel like you don't get your, people don't know.
1: I'm fine with that. Good. Mm-hmm. Get me in a few more golf games.
0: Do you still play golf?
1: I could sneak in there. Yeah, oh yeah. Yeah, I'm headed out to play an event. Actually, this week's a big golf week for me, Colorado and then California.
0: What's your handicap?
1: I'm a 3 right now.
0: Oh, that's good.
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3: 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Kenny Chesney's on the way, along with Morgan Wallen and more of the biggest songs this weekend. 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
5: 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We are at the number 8 song on the countdown this weekend. And it is Morgan Wallen. At number 8, here is Don't We on the Country Top 30.

0: 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That is Don't We, here on The Countdown.
1: This next song is a request from Dustin in Wichita, Kansas. He wants to hear Jelly Roll, Need a Favor.

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0: We have an almost made it song, and it is from Parker McCollum. We'll play that for you coming up.
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6: This song almost made the countdown. It did not make it, but we expect it to make it very soon. It is from Parker McCollum. Here is Killing Me, your almost made it song this week on the Country Top 30.

0: Taylor Swift, I knew it. I knew you at number 6 here on the countdown. Now let's play What Year Was It?
1: What year was it?
0: All these things happened in the same year. Can you name the year? Taylor Swift released her self-titled debut album. High School Musical premiered on Disney, and Twitter launches. What year was it? Taylor Swift releases Taylor Swift the album, High School Musical, and Twitter launches. Think about it. What do you have? The answer is 2006. All right, Rascal Flatts, from that year, here is Life is a Highway on the Country Top 30.

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1: Now here's a request from Amber in Illinois. She wants to hear Post Malone and Blake Shelton, Pour Me a Drink.

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5: Welcome back to the countdown. As you know, we lost a legend and one of the greatest humans on earth, and that was Dolly Parton. We love the many times Dolly stopped by the show or the many times we got to spend with Dolly, and she was loved not only by everybody that listens, but everybody who knew her, and obviously you saw all the outpouring of emotion for Dolly. So we're going to miss her. Let's play a Dolly song now. Here's 9 to 5 on the Country Top 30.

That's Dolly, 9 to 5, here on the Country Top 30. Okay, we're at the top three songs on the countdown. And here we go at number three. It's the last 2 weeks' number one song. Ella Langley and Morgan Wallen. And number three, here is I Can't Love You Anymore on the Country Top 30.

Darius Rucker, Wagon Wheel by request. We are now to the number two song in the countdown this week. It is from Kane Brown. Here is Woman on the Country Top 30.

0: Kane Brown, Woman, and number two here on the countdown. Now, let's do some Tell Me Something Good.
1: It's time for the good news.
2: With Bobby.
3: Tell me something good.
0: We'll talk about how important it is to donate blood and that everybody should do it, that kind of thing. But rarely do we talk about animals donating blood. There was a rescue pit bull in Arizona who helped save the life of a pug by donating its blood.

0: Roland is a 7-year-old pit bull, and so vets determined that the other dog needed blood badly, so they take the other. I didn't know animals could donate blood.
1: I know. Ooh. I have never thought of this, but obviously it happens.
0: But do you have...
1: But they had to match,
0: can you take donkey blood and put it in a dog?
2: That's a good question.
1: Yeah.
0: Because you probably can't with a human. It worked, though. So this shelter pit bull gave blood. This pug is now bouncing back from being underweight, anemic, dehydrated, unresponsive. And it works. So I just don't know if you can take blood from any dog and give it to another. Probably dog to dog. Probably not cat to dog.
2: Yeah.
0: Or pig to dog.
2: Probably not. And also, too, if the dog that donates the blood, is that automatically a generous dog, even though the dog had
3: no choice?
1: It doesn't.
0: Yeah.
1: I mean, it doesn't know.
0: Do you have to get consent?
2: Right.
0: Is that what you're asking?
2: Yeah.
0: Dogs can go straight to other dogs. But I guess it's like humans can go to humans.
1: But does it have to be matched like A, O positive?
2: Or do they even have that?
0: No. Oh. There are 12 types of dog blood. I don't know. I'm not. It doesn't matter. This is not about science. This is about good news. There you go. That is the story. And both dogs are doing well. That is what it's all about.
4: That was Tell Me Something Good.
0: We have a brand new number one. And it is coming up next.
4: Country.
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2: 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We've got a new number one song. Here he is, Bailey Zimmerman, with this week's number one in Chevy Silverado.

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0: Mostly sunny skies for our Saturday afternoon throughout the two Virginias. Daytime highs trending in the lower 80s. Winds light and variable at times out of the southeast. Pretty clear later this afternoon. Couple of light clouds overnight tonight. We'll call it partly cloudy. Clearing up once again, though, after midnight. Overnight lows down to the lower 60s. Basically a carbon copy as we head into the later half of our weekend. Mostly sunny skies, lower 80s once again. I'm meteorologist Jason Laird from the Cole Chevy Body Shop Weather Center.
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September the 18th called Signs, and guess who's going to be guest starring on the album? It's going to be the other Luke, yeah, Luke Combs, and they're going to perform together a song called Finders Keepers. 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

country. All right, on the way for you next, another one of those hot new females that's getting everybody's attention. Now, her real name is Stella Lipskowski, but I'm sure she had to shorten it so people like us wouldn't butcher it, right? Here's Stella Lefty. 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

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All right, here's one of my favorites on the radio. Here's Riley Green and Think As You Drive. He doesn't know his CBA.

0: at 9:20, Dustin Lynch is stopping by the studio. He has 10 number one songs. We'll talk about stories behind all of his number one songs and why I'm worried about him still flying airplanes. 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
5: Tracking the lower 80s throughout the two Virginias for the rest of our Saturday under partly cloudy skies, winds light and variable at times out of the southeast. Overnight tonight, skies for the most part remaining partly cloudy, clearing up more though after midnight, down to the lower 60s for overnight lows and a light breeze out of the southeast. Mostly sunny, more of the same temperature wise into Sunday for the later half of our weekend. Tracking daytime highs in the lower 80s. I'm meteorologist Jason Laird from the Cole Chevy Body Shop Weather Center.

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0: of these guys who likes to plan, you know, get it down on paper, whatever it is, family vacation to maintenance for the car. 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
1: 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Well, I was a little heartbroken. I wasn't here at the studio when Oliver Anthony came by this past week and, you know, met all of us here at Kicks Country. And I was just, like, so heartbroken.
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Luke Holmes there, and I'm Lori Charles, and I hope we are having a great weekend here in Kix Country. We got Oliver Anthony's big performance coming up tonight at Bowen Field at 6 o'clock. Hope to see you there. Tickets will be available at the gate. Amen.

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Big congratulations to the Graham G-Men and their head coach, Tony Palmer. It was a win over the Bluefield Beavers last night. Coach Palmer, you got bragging rights for a year. I love it. Congratulations. We are your home for the G-Men. We're Kix Country.

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8: Tracking the lower 80s throughout the two Virginias for the rest of our Saturday under partly cloudy skies, winds light and variable at times out of the southeast. Overnight tonight, skies for the most part remaining partly cloudy, clearing up more though after midnight, down to the lower 60s for overnight lows and a light breeze out of the southeast. Mostly sunny, more of the same temperature-wise into Sunday for the later half of our weekend. Tracking daytime highs in the lower 80s. I'm meteorologist Jason Laird from the Cole Chevy Body Shop Weather Center.
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Oliver Anthony performing tonight, 6 o'clock at Bowen Field. 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
2: 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He has 10 number one songs. We'll talk about stories behind all of his number one songs and why I'm worried about him still flying airplanes. 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

expecting the lower 80s throughout the two Virginias for the rest of our Saturday under partly cloudy skies, winds light and variable at times out of the southeast. Overnight tonight, skies for the most part remaining partly cloudy, clearing up more though after midnight, down to the lower 60s for overnight lows and a light breeze out of the southeast. Mostly sunny, more of the same temperature-wise into Sunday for the later half of our weekend. Tracking daytime highs in the lower 80s. I'm meteorologist Jason Laird from the Cole Chevy Body Shop Weather Center.

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0: Tracking the lower 80s throughout the two Virginias for the rest of our Saturday under partly cloudy skies, winds light and variable at times out of the southeast. Overnight tonight, skies for the most part remaining partly cloudy, clearing up more though after midnight, down to the lower 60s for overnight lows and a light breeze out of the southeast. Mostly sunny, more of the same temperature-wise into Sunday for the later half of our weekend. Tracking daytime highs in the lower 80s. I'm meteorologist Jason Laird from the Cole Chevy Body Shop Weather Center.
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5: Partly cloudy skies overnight tonight, clearing up a bit after midnight, and overnight lows throughout the two Virginias expected in the lower 60s. Winds remain light and variable at times out of the southeast. Mostly sunny skies taking us into our Sunday for the later half of our weekend. Those daytime highs once again trending in the lower 80s, light breeze out of the south. Pretty clear late into the day and upper 60s and staying clear then Sunday night. I'm meteorologist Jason Laird from the Cole Chevy Body Shop Weather Center.
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Texas country. I'm Doug Dillon. Here on your home for Graham G-Men football. Next game coming up on September 5th against Heritage. 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

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Doug Dillon with you, and I am out of here. Have a great rest of your Saturday. Stick around, though. CJ Cruz on your radio after 7. Here's Dillon Scott. Kix Country. Gave

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It's your Saturday nights. I'm CJ Cruz. This hour, Lainey Wilson and Kane Brown. Kenny Chesney now and Never Wanted Nothing More. It's on Kicks Country.

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Here's Old Dominion. 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
11: Partly cloudy skies overnight tonight, clearing up a bit after midnight, and overnight lows throughout the two Virginias expected in the lower 60s. Winds remain light and variable at times out of the southeast. Mostly sunny skies taking us into our Sunday for the later half of our weekend. Those daytime highs once again trending in the lower 80s, light breeze out of the south. Pretty clear late into the day and upper 60s and staying clear then Sunday night. I'm meteorologist Jason Laird from the Cole Chevy Body Shop Weather Center.

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